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Abadex, that is it for me for this Sunday afternoon. 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
5: Hey, music scholars, great to have you back in attendance here at Classic Rock U, the institution of higher music education and celebration, where you get the stories behind the greatest songs in rock history, straight from the artists alongside their music. I'm your host, the Professor of Rock. I hope you're prepared today to be part of some class participation, because we're going to kick things off with a spotlight on epic sing-along anthems. You know, for a song to become a sing-along anthem, it really hinges on simple, repetitive lyrics, a memorable, easy-to-hit melodic range, and a unifying emotional core that makes strangers want to belt it out together without feeling self-conscious. Hey, some of us can't hold a note to save our lives, but when you're singing along to the Rye Rock anthem, you just let it out as loud as you can. Our first song is definitely one of those, but it's one the lead vocalist and co-writer didn't like at all. Thought it was too dull. Not only did it become one of the biggest songs of the 80s, it's one of the greatest sing-along anthems of all time. Here's Living on a Prayer, featuring a lead vocal by an underwhelmed Jon Bon Jovi on Classic Rock U.

0: Professor Rock blasting some Skinner here on Classic Rock U with their signature sing-along anthem, Sweet Home Alabama. It's a bit of irony in the origin story around Sweet Home Alabama. I mean, although it celebrates the South, its co-writers Ronnie Van Zant, Gary Rosington, and Ed King, they came from Florida and California. They'd never lived in Alabama. Also, the track was recorded in Doraville, Georgia, not in Alabama. An interesting footnote about that iconic track. All right, we're going to take a little break. We'll come back with more sing-along anthems to celebrate when Classic Rock U returns.
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24: Why do you shamelessly waste my time like this?
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0: Hey, you're attending Classic Rock U. I'm your professor of rock. Our next sing-along anthem started out about a domestic maid employed by the wealthy, but the concept changed after bassist Stu Cook suggested a riverboat idea inspired by the TV show Maverick. John Fogerty then rewrote the lyrics to focus on a paddle wheel steamboat named Proud Mary. Here's CCR on Classic Rock U.

0: on Classic Rock U, Diamond Dave, from his first solo album after leaving Van Halen. That's Yankee Rose, a perfect summer song. The song was co-written by Diamond Dave and guitarist Steve Vai as a hard rock tribute to the Statue of Liberty. It arrived as Old Liberty was undergoing a major four-year renovation to mark its 100th anniversary. Musically, the track's distinctive opening is crafted as a literal call and response between Ross' vocals and Vai's guitar, with an Eventide H3000 pitch shifter giving the guitar a talking voice-like character. All right, we're going to segue into my favorite feature we have on here, My Dad's Vinyl.
1: I'm gonna be like you, Dad. You know I'm gonna be like you.
0: As music scholars who have ever listened to this program before, you know that my dad was a huge influence on me and showed me the great oldies but goodies, the great records. God bless him. He wasn't a great singer, but man, he loved to get the let out. He loved to belt out a Zeppelin tune. You know, I remember one fateful day at school when I was probably, I don't know, 9 or 10 years old. There was a kid picking on me at school. He was 3 times the size of me. A crowd of kids surrounded me and he yells out, "Yeah, well, my dad can beat up your dad." And I just sat there and all I could come up with was, you know, well, my dad listens to Led Zeppelin and your dad listens to Conway Twitty. The kid was a bit surprised. He's taken aback. I still laugh about that one, and my dad got a kick out of it as well. Miss you, Dad. Let's get the lead out. Here's Black Dog by Led Zeppelin on Classic Rock U.
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9: 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Thanks for being with us here at Classic Rock U. The next track we're going to polish up as a hidden gem is by the great Eddie Money. Features a vulgarity that somehow slipped by the record producer and his manager and remained on the final recording. The Money Man was stunned that no one caught it, but he didn't point it out either. Classic Eddie. I think you'll figure it out when you hear it. Here's Shaken by Eddie Money on Classic Rock U.

0: to 1983. That's Separate Ways, Worlds Apart by Journey, one of my favorites. All right, coming up after this commercial break, we reveal the top two songs on our countdown, including the single that was number one on the Billboard year-end survey for 83, right after this quickie when Classic Rock U returns.
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Hey, great to have you attendance here at Classic Rock U. And this hour, we've been conducting a countdown of the top 10 best rock songs of a great year in music, 1983. Very interesting year for sure. Had the emergence of several superstar acts. You know, there was Madonna, REM, Eurythmics. I mean, the influence of the new wave movement was there, and the release of the last album and subsequent breakup of arguably the biggest band in the world, The Police. Their Synchronicity album was so popular, it actually knocked Michael Jackson's Thriller off the perch of Billboard's top 200 albums, which is no small feat. I mean, Michael Jackson's Thriller was number one for 37 weeks. All right, from that album, which was their final studio.

LP is a trio. They released the biggest single of 1983. It was number one for 8 weeks and finished number one on Billboard Magazine's year-end survey. At number two on the Classic Rock U Top 10, Every Breath You Take by The Police.

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4: 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I'm your Professor of Rock, and we're going to kick off this hour with our segment, Riff This. The greatest guitar lines in rock history. Our next song on Riff This is a guitar line that came to Joe Perry after he listened to some Hendrix records to get rid of a bout with writer's block. Here's Love in an Elevator from Joe and the rest of Aerosmith on Classic Rock U.

0: 10 Classic Rock, you with the Professor of Rock, and that was Styx with Come Sail Away, featuring the killer opening line from Dennis DeYoung, I'm sailing away, set an open course for the Virgin Sea. From that opening lyric, the track takes us on a journey that's one of the most hypnotizing in rock history. Talk about a massive sing-along right there. All right, after this break, we're going to roll out a tasty power ball bonanza when Classic Rock U returns.
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3: 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I'm your professor of rock, and it's time to cover a segment that we really haven't done for quite a while. 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In my opinion, it's like solving an engaging puzzle sonically. 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

0: 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He called dumb music for smart people. Although Warren made a lot of great music, Werewolves of London was his only top 40 hit, which is kind of a slap in the face because Zevon is amazing. Needless to say, the only song where he actually howled like a wolf. Coming up, a special tribute to the hit songs that should have made it to number one. 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
0: death days,
1: show announcements.
0: Whatever Spencer f***ing feels like.
1: The Blue Plate Special. Okay.

0: You can't. We're teasing Ali Khan's hanging out with us this morning. We're teasing him about his complete and total lack of success, which has to be disappointing. Your father immigrated to this country. He's a doctor. A doctor.
1: Yeah. Yeah, yeah. I mean, that's all they allowed him to be.
0: Like, I actually
1: you
0: don't.
1: Can come here, but you just can't.
2: You better be a doctor.
1: Yeah, yeah. You can be a doctor.
2: Give us something.
1: In rural America. How's that sound? Does that sound
2: That'll
1: good to you?
2: That'll play well here, yeah.
0: And I don't remember. Which flavor of overseas Mexican are you here in Texas?
1: Cholula.
0: Is your dad from India? No.
1: Well, technically, when
0: Iran?
1: He was born, it was in
0: Jordan.
1: Iran.
0: Jordan. Just start naming.
2: Curry is just carne asada.
1: You know what? Yeah, let's just call it Gaza. Let's just call it Gaza
0: no,
1: and end it right
0: where
1: there.
0: Where's your dad from?
1: Bangladesh. Okay, can we talk about this taco for a second?
2: Yeah, please. Just visually.
1: What the hell did you give me? This is mashed potatoes and sausage. There's more sausage in here than my last barbecue platter. This is insane.
0: Right.
2: And to respond to one of the texters that said, Bill Miller's, at least pick a good barbecue spot. Sir, I guess you're not in the know, but yeah, we are aware that Bill Miller's barbecue in the land of barbecue, Austin, is not the best barbecue around. However,
0: It's not even good barbecue.
2: Yeah, I didn't want to go that far, but yeah, you're right.
0: I will say, my wife came home one night and said, I wanted fried chicken, and I noticed that this place called Bill Miller has fried chicken advertised, and so she bought it, and I was like, honey, I don't even believe this is chicken.
2: But the breakfast tacos
0: okay.
2: at Bill Miller.
0: Look at the size of this taco, first of all. Okay, let's give Ali a second because he's eating it right now.
1: Oh, my God.
2: Yeah.
0: And he's...
1: So wrong, it's right.
0: So Chewy said to me years ago, let's get some Bill Miller tacos. And I said, Chewy, that's the dumbest thing I've ever heard. I said, Bill Miller, you shouldn't... The only thing you should get from Bill Miller is constipation.
1: Yeah, I got that.
0: It's the opposite of a Panda Express. It's so bad that you can't even poop afterward. And he said, no, dude, their breakfast tacos are good. And I go, first of all, I thought he was joking because I was like, they're not open for breakfast. And he goes, yeah, they make breakfast tacos. And he knows I like carne asada, so he ordered me some carne asada breakfast tacos from Bill Miller. And I was like,
1: these are excellent.
0: And we started saying on radio, we will sign our name on this. Bill Miller makes great tacos.
2: Some of the best tacos
0: and
2: in town.
0: People, every time we say it, just like this person on the text machine said, you guys are out of your mind, Bill Miller sucks. And I'm like, look. Say what you want to about Bill Miller, that they're in bad locations, that their AC never works when you're there, that you can't figure out how they're still going, all those things. But we'll tell you right now, we're the first people in media to say Bill Miller makes incredible tacos. Now, here's where we're pissed off. A couple of hipster-ass influencers, Dan in San Antonio, that have a million followers, recently came out and said, Bill Miller actually has incredible tacos. Mm. And now they're getting credit for cracking the Bill Miller taco. But you've taken a bite or two.
1: Yes.
0: When you first opened it, what did you think? When you first opened it,
1: you
0: didn't have high expectations, did you?
1: It looked like death. There was just a copious amount of sausage on there. And, you know, I'm someone who, like, really, I am an advocate for the Kraft Texas barbecue movement. I'd say when you go to like all the quote good barbecue places, and there's a lot of them. Like the sausage it never fails. It's like, is water wet? Is sausage at the Kraft Texas barbecue place excellent? It just is.
0: I won't have it on air, but I will argue with you because some of the places out there, their sausage game is lacking.
2: And as an old school Texas guy, Southside Market is going to be the best sausage no matter what.
1: I just had one at Rolling Smoke. It was
2: I'm going back because of your video.
1: Phenomenal. And I actually highly recommend the carne asada.
0: Yeah.
1: And yeah, that stuff's really good. And actually, it's funny because the first time I went there, I thought it was total garbage. And I was wrong. I went there a bunch more times and I was like, yeah, they had an off day and I ordered the wrong things and whatever. This taco, though, is shockingly delicious.
0: Is it mashed potato in here?
2: Yeah. No, it's just that's how I cook my breakfast potatoes and how I grew up with. Yeah. There's like part of it is fried and then part of it is soft.
1: They're buttery. And what's so funny with this is like, when you make scrambled eggs, you realize scrambled eggs are, frankly, when they're excellent, it's as delicate as sushi, right? Then if you take scrambled eggs and you have them at the, you know, I know Beard, whenever he stays at a Hampton Inn, he really helps himself to the to the scrambled egg on the steam tray.
0: Oh, I love taking my family to the Hamptons.
1: You know, the Hamptons. Are you an East Hampton Inn or West Hampton Inn guy? I'm not really sure.
0: The problem with a place like that, too, is that those eggs have been sitting in a warming tray forever, and they're terrible. My wife likes her eggs to be like bullets. Hard rotten. They're terrible.
1: They're
0: cooked so long and so hard that the sulfur has come out of them. They're disgusting.
1: Horrible. And yet, these scrambled eggs, because, I mean, look, they were wrapped in foil. They're kind of like overcooked hard. And I forgive them. And I forgive the fact that this sausage isn't like, quote, crap. It's just the sum of its parts are so delicious. But my final question is this. How much did this cost?
0: That's the thing.
2: $4.
1: I mean, honestly,
2: the adding potatoes was 75 cents.
1: So. Yeah, I know, but I mean, this is like a mini breakfast burrito. Like, you know, but I love it because none of this is like kind of quote fancy or craft or, you know, chef driven. And it is so freaking delicious. And the tortilla is very solid too.
0: And the thing you got to think about too is that Bill Miller early in the morning. Who are they feeding? There's no Bill Miller downtown, okay? So, AI dudes.
2: It is all blue collar.
0: It's all blue collar.
1: Yeah.
0: And if you're going to work all day long.
2: Baseball you cap, need safety vest. That's all you're going to see there.
0: Yeah. You might listen to the show just to go, yeah, they are some soft bitches on that show. I'll tell you that right now. That's who's having this taco, right?
1: No.
0: And if you look at it, you go, this is a taco that gets somebody to their lunch break. This is the kind of taco that tastes great with their morning cigarette and black coffee out of an old coffee maker.
1: Yeah.
0: That
1: Folgers.
0: The craft hasn't been cleaned since 1972, right?
1: Yeah.
0: It's real people out there, men and women, that keep this. Hang on a second. It's real men and women out there that are keeping this damn country going, right?
1: Yeah.
0: They're patriots. And, they probably have we the people on the back of their truck. They don't know any of the other part of the Constitution or the Declaration of Independence, but they know that part. They love a good meal. They like something that sticks to their ribs. And they don't care about cholesterol counts.
1: No.
0: You know? They care about clocking a little bit of overtime so that they can get a slide this weekend that they can put in an inflatable pool and keep their kids happy. And they've done it all right. And Bill Miller, the reason that works so well is kick the door open to Bill Miller. Kick the door open to any kitchen in this country, and who are you going to see? The incredible, hardworking Latinos of this country. And they realize, hey, these guys back here have been making this stuff for themselves in the morning to get themselves going for prepping. Let's put it on the menu, and it's damn good. Hallelujah. Amen. Kumbaya.
1: I mean, I have to say,
2: it's definitely overlooked. San Antonio, I know, has discussions and fights, debates, arguments about it. But there is no, if you don't think it's good, it's because you haven't had it recently or at all. Bill Miller, I personally think the best breakfast taco in town is either La Santa Barbacha or El Dorado's Big Papa's
0: taco. Big Papa's incredible.
2: The Big Papa's is really hard to beat. I can't really think of one that's beating it, but I don't know.
0: But if you're on the outskirts of the city, because that's where Bill Miller's usually are, the outskirts of today. And you're the kind of person who's commuting in from Elgin or Manor or Buda. You're coming into town to work a day. It's a great place to stop. This isn't an advertisement. They don't pay us. We just like it.
2: Well, the issue
0: is, and it's a good deal. It's a good deal.
2: After going to San Antonio a few times for really good Tex-Mex food, in Austin, we have good Tex-Mex food, but no, one place doesn't have everything that's good.
0: Mm-hmm.
2: Something is lacking, and then something is superior to other places. There's not a single place where you go where it's like everything is hitting all the sliders are up.
1: If you ever want to literally find the complete polar opposite difference in the high cost of dining in Austin and the low cost of dining in San Antonio, just go to a divey breakfast taco place in San Antonio.
2: Now, Huevos Rancheros probably is $7.
1: It's so cheap. Like, I remember I think I tipped like 35%. I was like, this is not, because you have two and you're like, I'm so full.
0: Right.
1: I mean, like, I cannot bring my, and I think like a bacon and egg is $1.99, and it's arguably like two and a half eggs.
0: There was this place in town, and do you know where that Roscoe's Red Sauce, I think it's called Roscoe's, that new, on Airport Boulevard, there's a new little Red Sauce kind of Italian place.
1: Oh, Rocco. Okay. Yeah.
0: Just to the left of that, there's a little place down. They're doing something there, but that used to be Tamale House number 3, okay?
1: Yeah. Now,
0: most people don't know, or there's still a Tamale House that some, like, cousins or something started over there on 6th Street, but it's a completely different experience. When you used to go to Tamale House number 3, first of all, everybody knew the rules. You waited. The screen door was always supposed to be closed. You didn't hold it open for somebody because bugs could come in. If you walked in, then you let it close. If you stood there with it open, someone's going to yell at you, close the screen door, right? And you waited and no one's going to cut in front of you. And you know, you would get breakfast tacos. I'm not kidding. They were 65 cents.
1: Yeah.
0: They were 85 cents.
1: Yeah.
0: The biggest thing there was that they had a thing called a migas plate. And it was migas, rice, beans, and some tortillas. So you could make your own tacos out of it. It was $4, and you could not eat it.
1: Yeah,
0: it was so big. So it was a two mealer. So you would eat it for breakfast. Now breakfast for most of Austin back then, at the earliest was noon because we were all hungover.
1: Mm-hmm.
0: And you showed up there, everybody hungover, and it was always fun because it was guys wearing dirty, grungy clothes. And girls in really nice dresses because they didn't have clothes at the house that they ended up spending at the night before. And you were all waiting in line, hungover, bleary-eyed.
1: Yeah.
0: And then you would eat a little bit. And then everybody would take that extra home and you realize, I'm going to go home now and sleep off part of my hangover. But when I wake up super hungry because I've tried to nap on this hangover, I'm still going to have a lot more food left in the refrigerator.
1: Yep.
0: That place was an absolute total joy. And in the kitchen, have you ever worked in a kitchen? You've been in lots of kitchens.
1: The closest I've come without actually having cameras in there, right, was I worked at a Marie Callender's in Burbank.
2: Oh, bro. We used to have one, and I used to love the grandma's chicken bake.
1: Oh, really?
2: You know how to make that?
1: No. What I would do is, you know, their big thing was their chicken pot pie. And my first taste of, like, actual, like, kitchen life with those pirates, those insane shenanigans. I remember, like, I had just graduated USC and I was like, I guess I gotta get a job.
0: Right.
1: And they had a sign out front that said, do you have a car? And I'm like, I do. He goes, good, you're gonna deliver for us. My dad's like, is this the best job you can find after me?
0: Your dad.
1: Yeah, spending $100.
0: Your dad, he's like a surgeon or something?
1: He's a gastroenterologist. He'd love this right now, by the way. Literally. How many polyps does this come with?
0: I was gonna say, he's a gastroenterologist. So, were you getting colonoscopies when you were like 2 and 3? Just because you,
1: I think he was old school. He's like, just write it out. You know what I mean? Yeah, I think he's a very old school doctor in that sense. He'd just be like, yeah, don't eat that stuff. And I'm like, well, we both know that's not gonna happen.
0: Also, please stop smoking your purple tube.
1: Yeah, I know. He did find
0: still
1: the bong.
0: My favorite. He did find still my favorite story is when your dad found your. I found your purple tube.
1: I know he did. What is this? You can't put this in the car.
0: So bad.
1: I will tell you.
0: I would love a documentary that's just of all the parents who went through the struggle of what it takes to emigrate and create first generation. And then a documentary of the parents just going,
1: oh, I know.
0: Because they did give their children what they wanted, which was comfort, security, a lack of hunger.
1: Yeah.
0: But then they're like, but if I gave you all these things and you didn't have to worry about any of them, how come you're not achieving all the things I've achieved? It's like, because they never had the hunger. Guess what? The hunger does not build a fire of drive.
1: Yeah. No, I'm as soft as they get, you know?
0: You see all the documentaries of the kids who say, but I wanted to do something different than what my parents wanted for me. Yeah. I've seen that documentary. Yeah. Now I want to see the documentary of the parents going, Jesus.
1: No. You know, it really comes down to this. You know, my dad can probably, he'd be sit there. You know, they do that dumb thing on social media. It's like, I'm getting it for my Netflix documentary. And he sits down. And
0: right.
2: Yeah,
1: And he'll literally be like, I poured the milk over the cereal too early. And now, look, he is a soggy bowl of Frosted Flakes. Nothing. You know what I mean? They'd all sit around together and they talk about their kids. And they'd be like, you know, the first ones, you know, start off and they're like, oh, yeah, you know, medical school, this and that. They're almost tired of the bragging. And then the real truth comes out.
0: Right.
1: When they're like, and he went to school, but nothing. It's like that deep, deep truth that I had to learn studying theater. Just that big gap, that pinch of pause.
0: Wait, you studied theater at USC?
1: Yeah, totally. That's why, like, me doing TikTok's actually progress.
2: You know, using your degree, fine.
0: It's actually, and that's an insanely competitive program to even get into.
1: Yeah, what a scam that is. Oh, yeah. Trust me. You know what? They're all scams. I remember going into UT to the journalism classes, and they'd be like, yeah,
0: oh,
1: tell
0: someone's
1: us
0: ears
1: stuff.
0: Are pricking up over there.
1: Oh, really? Yeah. Oh, let me tell you, I went there, and I was literally looking at this professor going, you brought me in because you got nothing to say to these people.
0: Oh, they wanted you to address the class?
3: Who was the professor?
1: Oh, I don't know.
3: Was it a woman?
1: Yeah.
3: Kate West?
1: Nah.
3: Wasn't?
1: Nah.
3: Hmm.
1: I'll look it up in my phone because I remember Renita. I think her name was Renita. Like she, I remember
3: Renita Coleman.
1: Yeah, that's her.
3: Ha. She I TA'd just, for her last
1: she
3: semester.
1: She would write down all the stuff I'd say. And I was like, oh my God. Like,
3: Renita's, yeah, she's a beast.
1: Well, the thing is, like, you kind of, you know, you don't know if you're not out there looking for work. And I remember being in that room going, y'all know no one's getting paid to do this anymore.
0: Well, and it would be interesting because you should talk to, I wouldn't even consider, I didn't consider it. I've been trying to line up a few of my friends who write, who work still in journalism. That Rach Against the Machine can talk to. She's in a master's program at University of Texas and wants to pursue journalism. And I was saying to her, hey, I want to hook you up with some of these people I know who have made a living outside of the system. Because the system is a tough place to make a living right now.
1: It's all being bought up. Yeah. I mean, you know, yeah. Like it's, yeah. There's no, these outlets are, you know, falling apart.
0: And the other problem is that anybody, since there are fewer offerings, people used to move around more. Now if somebody has one of the good jobs in journalism, they're not letting go. So they used to bail out at maximum 45, yeah. 50 and go do something else.
1: Right.
0: Now they're hanging on to it, which means it's not opening the position for the young 20 and 30-somethings to develop. It gets tougher. And that's not just journalism. That's pretty much every field out there. Right?
1: If your media requires a paywall, you better be making some movie on Netflix. And then, by the way, didn't the YouTuber make a movie that became like a movie?
2: Yes.
1: Like,
2: yeah, Backrooms?
1: The party's over, okay?
2: Yeah.
1: The party's freaking over. I literally met this guy who does food YouTube stuff. And he was like, yeah, I did like sports journalism. I literally realized I'll never get onto ESPN because those guys are going to hang onto that job with a death grip.
0: Right.
1: They'll be 98 years old.
0: Right.
1: Like, I'm like, nah, he's still, look at Mitch McConnell. He's just not letting go. He's like still trying to collect his pension. So he was like, I'm just going to like make my own thing. And it sounds insane and daunting, but when I think about the person who should be sitting in this chair right now,
0: Bob Fonseca,
1: yeah, the YouTube hustle is out there. And I mean, look, if you're relying on a paywall, good luck with that, pal. Good luck with that. Yeah. I'm about to cancel Hulu. I'm about to jump ship. The bear's over. What's the point? You know?
2: I'm about to do the same with Netflix once I take Seinfeld off.
1: Yeah, seriously, right? Mm-hmm. You can watch all the good clips on TikTok.
2: Yeah.
1: And while you're there,
0: how are you going to watch Outer Banks, dude?
2: No.
0: Answer my question. How are you going to watch Outer Banks?
2: Netflix has some decent documentaries, but I don't need it.
0: Have you ever seen Outer Banks?
2: No.
0: It's if an American Eagle store made its own show.
1: Oh.
2: I've never seen it.
0: It's pretty amazing. We got to do some other work right now.
1: All
0: right. Can you stick around for a little bit longer, or do you have to go to another dying industry, which is local television?
1: Daytime TV?
0: Yeah.
1: I don't know. I mean, the money's actually, at least you guys fed me.
0: I was going to say, yeah. If they hear you at any point, they're just going to call you and say, don't bother coming in. You've slandered us enough.
1: Let's be honest. No one's listening.
0: God, I love your attitude. It's not true. A lot of people are listening.
2: Yeah, they're complaining.
0: They are. Are they?
2: No, I'm just kidding.
1: Oh, really? Not chewing. I mean, let's keep the act up.
0: Oh, did he get you? Boy, it's easy to get the theater types, isn't it? Immediately you folded. What do you mean? They don't like me? They don't like me? Why don't they like me? What did I do wrong?
2: They love you, but they think they told us
1: you
2: about
1: Bill Miller. You saw the security footage. I was
0: Wait,
1: in the parking
0: people,
1: lot.
0: They think they told us about Bill Miller?
2: Well, I think that's Abel messaging us. Then remember, I think he did send us Bill Miller for the first time. But that was like 6 years ago or something.
0: What? But Abel's last name is like Garza, right?
2: Mm-hmm.
0: That's, I don't know if he knows how history works, but we take their work and we produce it as ours.

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0: Oh, yeah.
1: Let's do it. Mornings with Matt and Bob, powered by Chewy, America's last great morning show, except no substitutions. Let's do the starting lineups. You know the players taking the field here. You're all stars. The man straight ahead, the hardest working man in show business, heavyweight champ in every aspect of his life, ladies and gentlemen. So many aspects. So many loves, so many hobbies, so many passions. Oh, my goodness. He's the man from Thrall that can do it all. Always good with the joke of toke of smoke coming up on the downstroke, ladies and gentlemen. He's our producer. And he's a great talent. You'll hear some of the best lines of the day coming from this man. But that's just extra. That's just a side hustle for him. Because he hires and fires the interns, trims the towers, adjusts the volume so that we come in loud and clear across your Alpine stereo. And what else does he do? He does all the FCC government paperwork, posts the podcasts. Man, he does all that before 7 a.m. Huh?
2: Huh?
1: He should have gone to the... He should have been in the Army. Ladies and gentlemen, put your hands together for Colonel Chewy Eldorado.
2: Damn!
3: Thank you. Look, and that voice you've been hearing... You've been hearing for a very long time in Austin. Not only... setting the blueprint here on this show for over 30 years now. Well
1: over.
3: He's also been the voice of a major league team, maybe multiple, here in Austin. Where's his statue?
1: I don't know. I'm looking for it.
3: It doesn't... I mean, you can make it bronze or something. It doesn't have to be something.
1: It doesn't have to be permanent.
3: Try to save some money. Yo, a pop-up. And folks, he's also been in movies. Yeah. Oh. Yeah, he hit the silver screen. In IMAX, they had to use that big screen to capture his greatness. And folks, he's an adoring husband. That's yeah. Right. He's got a beautiful wife, two kids.
1: Three kids.
3: America's father. Three? Wow. He moves fast. Folks, his name, Bob Fonseca!
1: Thank you, Choo-Choo. Appreciate you. Tara's here. And, man, how was, I got to ask you because I didn't get a chance to, I said I might call in on Friday, but,
3: yeah, what's the deal with it?
1: I don't know. Right. I was trying to get out of the Dallas. I only stayed in Dallas a day. It was like one night. I'm like, this is enough. Get me out of here.
3: Why?
1: Oh, I don't like it, man.
3: Dallas or?
1: Yeah, I was downtown. It's a little dark down there, man. It's a little weird. Just old, falling apart. Staying at a Sheraton. Who knew a Sheraton even still existed?
3: There's big money in Dallas.
1: Yeah, okay, but it's not downtown.
3: Oh.
1: But anyway, how was what happened on Friday? Everybody kept telling me, Bob, did you know Ali Khan is in. How did he do? Matt seems to like him.
3: It was fun. We talked about food.
1: Oh, good. Yeah. Well, I would expect.
3: We didn't get too crazy.
1: That's his jam, I would expect. He turn you on anything?
3: No, I don't think so.
1: No, you should.
3: I mean, he's rediscovering, like, Subway and you know.
1: Yeah, he's
3: Wendy's
1: doing
3: Wendy's and different
1: the
3: stuff.
1: The common man stuff, you know, the everyday man stuff. You got to get in that space, dude. I keep telling you. You got to hit record and start getting in that space.
3: I just might.
1: Because it's big.
3: Yeah, I'm getting some more equipment.
1: If you don't do it, I'll do it because it's more lucrative than audio for sure.
3: No, I'm putting some stuff on my Best Buy credit card today.
1: Good.
3: So.
1: Run it up.
3: No, just enough. So we can get this Patreon going.
1: Yep.
3: We can get some video in here going.
1: Yeah.
3: Well, by the time the interns get going, they're going to be gone too.
1: No, that's
3: by the time
1: problem.
3: I learn video with us. So.
1: We'll keep Tara, though. We'll keep her.
3: Yeah, we'll have, yeah.
1: We'll figure something out. She's like, no, I want out of here. Yeah, that's good. Anybody know where Matt is? Is he still alive?
3: Yeah, I don't know. He might be off today. I don't know.
1: He is?
3: I never. We nice never know. He could just not show up one day, and we would be like, oh, I guess it was he requested off.
1: No, I don't see a message, so he may be doing the deep sleep. Yeah.
3: Yeah, he needs it. Poor guy. And so you didn't like Dallas? You didn't go to Jimmy's and get that muffaletta that I thought
1: It was
3: get?
1: Like, I don't know, the hotel was mid for one thing. I don't like even, like, I'm not I can't see. I'll just sound bad if I tell you what my objections were. But and the show was kind of not. It's not like the Chicago show.
3: Okay.
1: And I made some good contacts. I saw the people that I knew. Got some stuff coming in to review and things like that. And that was effective. But for the most part, it was real boutique-y, expensive stuff that I know they're not going to box up and send me.
3: Hmm.
1: You know what I mean?
3: Yeah.
1: Nobody's going to send little old me, you know, $40,000 pair of speakers or something like that.
3: I wouldn't.
1: That's freight.
3: No.
1: You got to pay for freight and all that. So I did what I could do. I saw some friends, and then I was out by 3 o'clock on Saturday. No, Friday. I just did one night.
3: Dang.
1: And I could see the whole show in like 3 hours.
3: It's also just hot. It's too hot to even walk.
1: And it was too hot.
3: I'm done.
1: I told Jennifer yesterday, I'm done.
3: In Texas.
1: I'm going
3: I'm
1: full on Phoenix.
3: Here.
1: I'm going indoors. I'm not coming out. I'm coming out to work. I'm going back home and wait for November.
3: We need to. I don't know why I'm like running extra hot.
1: My glasses are falling off my head because my face is sweaty.
3: The sun.
1: Man. What is going on? This is end of times.
3: I need my internal temperature. Like, I feel like Pedro in Napoleon Dynamite. Like,
1: and even when I'm not outdoors, I feel it. Even when I'm indoors, I feel it. Because I know it's out there.
3: Yeah. I'm going to shave my head, I think.
1: I'm going to beat you to it because I'm going there today.
3: No, really?
1: Yeah.
0: You're going to go all the way down?
1: One all the way around.
0: Well,
1: or half. I don't care.
3: Can you get a couple of those slices in it?
1: No, I'm not going to carve it up.
3: Why not? That's cool.
1: I don't know. Because I'm not a teenager.
0: You can't get R&R News scratched all the way around?
1: No. I'm not like that. I'm not fancy like that. Just take it off. It's, you know.

0: to the grocery store, things like that. The grocery store is brutal because there's no shade in the parking lot whatsoever. So I know when I get in the truck, it's going to be 200 degrees inside. And my AC can't deal with it.
1: You
0: my
1: can't
0: AC
1: pre-cool is, it either,
0: my
1: can
0: AC,
1: you?
0: No, my AC is 25 years old. So even when I'm cranking it, it's 30 minutes to get it cool in there.
2: Can we, is it, are we at the point where we can like bake cookies in the car?
0: Yeah, I can get you there. I can get you there
1: you
0: for
1: can
0: sure,
1: smoke
0: man.
1: A brisket.
0: Yeah, I can get you there
1: you
0: for
1: can
0: sure.
1: Do whatever.
0: I can actually hold a really nice 175, a nice low smoke temp. We can get you there.
2: Bang. Yeah, I don't know what to do. I want to go to Schlitterbahn and stuff so bad, but I don't want to go outside anymore.
1: Yeah, I'm with you.
2: I was born in Texas, raised here. I'll probably die here in a few minutes. But it is too hot.
0: It's too hot.
2: It's too hot.
0: Too hot, baby.
2: Too hot. Gotta run for shelter.
0: Oh, we did pretty good. We did pretty good.
1: Who was that? Cool in the Gang?
0: No. Yeah.
2: And then Coolio remade it.
1: So, yeah. And then I had a staycation. Because one of my boys was expecting us to be gone till Sunday.
2: Oh no, the keg and, showed up.
1: Well, no, he was going to have a party for his girlfriend,
0: him and one other girl,
1: his birthday party for his girlfriend, and people were going to come over, and we were just going to. So I ended up staying at we ended up doing a staycation for a Saturday night. Here.
2: At your house?
1: No, here.
2: Oh, in Austin,
1: yeah,
2: you did a hotel.
1: Yeah, it was fun.
2: That's
1: hot. We went to a movie. We went, had some good food.
2: Embassy,
1: you know, just
2: foods.
1: Chilled out. It was kind of fun. It was better. That part of it was better than the Dallas part.
2: What movie did you go see?
1: We went and saw, we couldn't get into, well, my wife has no desire to see Odyssey. Wow. She already lives it.
2: Wow.
1: And we saw The Invite with Seth Rogen and...
2: Oh yeah,
1: Penelope
2: I've been wanting
1: Cruz.
2: To see that.
1: It's pretty good.
2: How'd you like that?
1: Pretty good.
0: I heard it's funny.
1: Edward Norton. Yeah, it's considered a drama though. It's labeled as a drama, and there's some dramatic elements
2: it's a dramedy.
1: For sure.
2: Dramedy
1: it's a dramedy.
2: Is hot right
1: and
2: now.
1: It's a little. And that Edward Norton, who we've met, is spectacular in this. He's going to get nominated. And yeah. Penelope Cruz.
2: Oh.
1: Have we been sleeping on? Pardon the expression.
0: Yeah.
1: But have we been sleeping on?
0: It's a woman.
1: Have we been sleeping on Penelope Cruz?
2: Yeah.
1: Lucky.
2: She's always been the GOAT.
1: Gorgeous in this movie. Incredible. Incredible actress.
2: Mm.
1: Actor, I should say. You don't specify actor or actress anymore. Or
2: no.
1: Comedian or comedian.
0: I say actor persons.
1: Actor person. What an actor.
0: What an actor person.
1: And Seth Rogen is his usual disheveled, weird self. And it was fun. So it was really the only thing to see outside of like four Disney movies that are out for the summer. It was the only thing to see if you're not seeing The Odyssey.
0: This is not the talk I was expecting today. As I was drifting off to sleep last night, I was like, when we get back, Bob's going to have all these. He's going to regale us with
2: the
0: story.
2: He hated that.
0: I know. And I just thought for sure he'd be like, oh, I did this, and then I got to... play records on a $48 million system, and
1: then I did this.
0: And I hung out with these guys,
1: no,
0: and then the wife and I went
1: people,
0: here, and we went here, and we tore up the Bishop Arts section. I thought for sure we would have...
1: A lot of people I was expecting to see ended up... A lot of businesses ended up canceling.
0: Too hot?
1: I don't
0: too
1: know.
0: Too hot?
1: Or they just saw that too it was going hot. To be... It was small-ish. But I got made some good contacts and got some, you know...
0: You made something out of it?
1: Yeah.
2: You're gonna make a...
1: I mean, before I'd even registered, just standing there, I had booked like two speaker brands coming in and
2: Damn. And
1: another turntable coming in from England. And that was before I'd even registered.
2: You're the man.
1: I know, right?
2: Did you see Ryan Gosling's going to be Ghost Rider?
1: I'm not. He's also in a Star Wars movie. Right?
2: Coming Ryan up. Gosling?
1: Yeah. He's coming up in a Star Wars. If Star Wars is still a thing, I don't know.
2: Yeah.
1: They switched hands. Kathleen Kennedy is out. Now there's a whole new cadre. Is it cadre? What's the word on
0: I say cadre. I don't
1: a whole
0: know
1: if, new
0: I don't
1: cadre
0: know if I,
1: of.
0: I don't know if I, that's correct.
1: Of showrunners
0: though.
1: Over there. I think Dave Filippi or whatever. Dave Filoni.
2: It's hot in here.
0: Give me just a second.
1: It's hot out there.
0: Give me 60 seconds to talk to you about what is hot, and that's the buyer's market in Austin right now. If you are out there considering renewing your rental agreement, Austin's quietly become one of the best places.

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1: Man, I've been waiting for it. It's the only reason I came back.
0: Are you guys ready for the five most important years in history?
2: Yeah.
0: These are the five most important years in history.
1: U.S. history or
0: Earth history? World history, I think. One of them is probably going to be 1987 because I think that's when Lunchables launched. History. This has an intro slide, guys. An intro slide. History is, in its essentials, the science of change, so wrote the French historian Marc Bloch in 1949.
1: Easy for you to say.
0: And it's true. History is indeed inextricably linked with change, and in some cases, the change is so fast and so monumental that just a single year can alter the trajectory of human civilization. Let's get into some of those years. 509 BC. Now, we all remember 509 BC, right?
2: Yeah.
0: What happened in 509 BC?
1: Sandals were invented.
0: Well, kind of.
1: Birkenstocks, specifically.
2: The aliens visited the pyramids.
0: Rome itself was founded in 753 BC, but if you go ahead a little bit in time, about 150 years, that's when the Roman Republic was founded. It's arguably a more consequential date. It was the Roman Republic, with its consuls, senate, separation of powers, written laws, and concept of citizenship, that created the political and legal innovations that shaped much of Western civilization. The U.S. founding fathers, for example, used the Roman Republic as a model for their new nation and the U.S. Constitution. And your boyfriend spends most of his time, ladies, thinking about the Roman Republic. Parliamentary democracy, the Senate, the veto, habeas corpus, all trace back to Republican Rome. And that was in, my friends, 509 BC. But let's go back a little bit in time to 622 in the, it's 622 in the Common Era. The foundation of Islam is usually well documented compared to other major religions, which happened in the much more distant past, before we did as much writing and reading as we do now. In 610, the prophet Muhammad received his first revelation, marking the birth of the religion. And then in 622, he completed his migration from Mecca to Medina, known as the, I thought it was the Hajj, but here it looks like Hijra. Transforming a small religious movement into a unified community became the foundation of the Islamic State, and within a century, Islam had expanded from Spain to the borders of China. The Islamic civilization grew to become a global powerhouse for roughly a millennium at the forefront of trade, innovation, invention. It was Islamic scholars who flourished, turning civilization to a leading center for science, medicine, philosophy, astronomy, math, and more, reshaping the intellectual, economic, and political architecture of the globe. In fact, I know a lot of our math comes from that. That's why we have Arabic. That's why we use Arabic numerals.
1: Oh, I didn't know that.
2: Thank you, Mama.
0: You didn't know that that's why we did that?
1: No.
0: Yeah. You know, remember how the Romans, remember what their numerals looked like?
1: Yeah.
0: You know, every time you look at it,
1: it didn't make any sense. You had to subtract sometimes.
0: You got to do math just to know what number you're looking at.
1: Yeah. If there was something before something, yeah.
0: Arabic numerals just set everything up and said, here's how you're going to do this.
1: Yeah.
0: We're going to do it in tens.

0: Doesn't that seem a little easier than you all trying to do things in fives, yeah. You goofballs?
1: Knuckleheads.
0: In 1492, does anybody recognize that number?
1: That's when Columbus sailed the ocean blue.
0: That is true.
1: That was a song. It was a hit song of the day.
0: It was a hit song?
1: Yeah.
0: Bob, is this like another when you said popsicle toes was a hit
1: no.
0: song?
1: No. In 1492, Columbus sailed the ocean blue. He sailed and sailed and sailed and sailed to find this land for me and you.
2: I would have went if he told me the place wasn't going to be as hot. Would have went right with him.
1: He didn't actually find our he found some islands. Right?
0: Yeah. He never fully got
1: He didn't get to Plymouth Rock. That was a whole different group of people.
0: That was. You're right. Correct. And the other thing that we now know from history and finding settlements and stuff, that he wasn't even close to being even the first European or Westerner to land on the...
1: And it turns out he wasn't a nice guy, was he?
0: When you say he wasn't a nice guy, how do you mean?
1: Didn't he slaughter some people? Wasn't it more like a conqueror kind of type personality?
0: Columbus was as everyone was of his time.
1: Yeah, that's true. You can't single one guy out for being a bad guy.
0: It's not like everybody was going to Woke Academy in 1492 and he stepped out of bounds.
1: Yeah, right.
0: There just simply was a behavior of all people at the time. I think sometimes now we like to also rewrite history that there were these just a wonderfully... kind, happy, Disneyland-y kind of people, and for no reason he should. I will say that it was brutal what ended up happening to people.
1: Yeah.
0: But you can find that story in other places, not just on the shores what was to become
1: the
0: Americas.
1: So I
0: believe he landed in Hispaniola, right?
1: The West is considered the West Indies, but I don't even know what the West Indies are, to be honest with you.
0: Well, remember he was looking for... a way to get to India, circumnavigate the world and get into India. So
1: he went the wrong direction.
0: No, he didn't. He was looking for a way to go that way, not overland and not around Africa, but around the world.
1: So he had to go down the Straits of Magellan and all that, or there wasn't no Panama Canal back then.
0: You're really onto something, Bob.
1: Almost to Antarctica,
0: right? But remember, there weren't satellite images. They didn't know. They knew scholars. You know, a lot of people say, well, they thought that the world was flat. He was so brave. No, some people, just like there are today, that there are some people who insist that the world is flat. But by the time he was out there, most scholars understood that the Earth was a round globe floating through space, going around the sun.
1: Mm-hmm.
0: And they were like, hey, there's got to be a passage to that side of the world by going this direction.
1: It's a circle, basically. You got to, yeah.
0: Right. What they didn't know is that there would be a huge landmass when he got over there. So when he first showed up, he thought, well, maybe this is this India?
1: But they didn't know.
0: The whole human history, late 15th century, the Eastern and Western hemispheres had largely evolved in isolation. That separation ended forever after Christopher Columbus made landfall in what is now the Bahamas. October 12th. Okay. 1492 followed. What followed was known as the Columbian Exchange. It was one of the most transformative social and ecological events in history. Crops, animals, disease moved in both directions. Old world illnesses may have killed as many as 90% of the pre-Columbian population within a century. European colonialism followed, reshaping the entire world. No single voyage in history had greater consequences for more people. What are you humming about over there?
2: It's interesting.
0: Yeah, I mean, I don't think we understood as well. There were no N75 masks. What kind of masks did we all wear during COVID?
2: N90? I don't know.
0: N94? K95?
2: Whatever you got.
0: You're listening to K95 in the morning. Turn it up.
1: Turn it up.
0: 1760, historians disagree as to precisely when the Industrial Revolution began. But textbooks typically put the start around 1760. Didn't know that. I would have said sometime in the 1800s. Agrarian economies giving way to a world dominated by industry, machine manufacturing, coal, mills, steam engines, the spinning jenny. Can anybody tell me what the spinning jenny was?
2: Child labor.
1: No, it made thread, right?
0: Maybe. That sounds
1: out
0: good.
1: Out of cotton or something? Or am I thinking that's the cotton gin collected cotton?
0: It brought about the mechanization of manufacturing, which turned to the rise of the factory system, railways, steamships, rapid growth of cities. Ultimately, the most important of all those inventions, air conditioning. I added that part, but let's be honest. It's the only thing I really care about. There were vast environmental consequences, large-scale carbon emissions, whatever. Yeah. Lib article. And the last date in here that they give us is most consequential dates, 1945. Chewy, do you know what happened in 1945? Hey, let's ask Tara. Tara, do you know what happened in 1945 in the world? Why the date 1945 would be important? Not just to the U.S. of A., but to all of the world. You know? You don't have to. It's okay.
3: No.
2: World War II, it's got to be something to do with...
0: What happened in 1945? I'm going to give you a hint. It has to do with World War II.
2: Well, it wasn't the atomic bomb.
1: Must have been.
2: That was earlier. That was like...
1: No, it wasn't.
2: Earlier.
1: No, it might have been.
0: But it wasn't the atomic bomb. It was just that World War II ended in 1945.
1: Both the theaters?
0: Yeah, it didn't only mark the conclusion of the deadliest conflict in human history. It ended the era of European global dominance that had begun with Columbus in 1492. Now, 500 years later, that was coming to an end. Financially ruined European powers, Great Britain and France among them. The end of the war marked the decline of colonial empires. The United Nations was founded. The Cold War began. Two superpowers, brand new on the block, the United States and the Soviet Union, divided the world into competing spheres that fundamentally changed the political outlook of the world. It's something we're still dealing with today. It also introduced a permanent new condition of the human affairs, and that's the possibility of all the world ending because of self-destruction. And that's because we dropped an atomic bomb on Hiroshima, August 6, 1945. Folks, we'll be recognizing that important date at Cap City Comedy Club on August 6th, 7:30 p.m. We'll also be recognizing Bob's birthday. He was there for the atomic bomb, by the way.
1: Yeah, I was. I'm watching Tom Hanks' World War II series.
2: Oh!
1: Pretty good. He shed some light. I was watching the episode about Japan, but not the bomb yet.
2: Yeah.
1: But they were saying they weren't going to stop and they weren't going to quit, and it was hard to defeat them because of that.
0: Right.
1: With the kamikazes and the way that they just would give up. They were going to go down.
0: It was also
1: they were
0: going
1: to go down to the end, and then there were going to be a lot more. There were going to be a lot of lives lost.
0: Well, the way the governor was set up with the emperor as well, they had kind of a madman in power, and he built sort of a cult of personality. And even though the majority of the nation was just like, "Hey, I think he's kind of lost his mind. He's old, and he's not making much sense." The people closest to him were afraid of him and didn't want to tell him no.
1: Yeah.
0: And, I think I'm describing...
1: I watched the episode about kamikaze, and that's like, I don't know how they convinced young men, 18, 20-year-olds, whatever, to take one flight.
2: Did they promise them, like...
1: No, there was no promising. They did it out of... They did it for family and for country.
2: Yeah,
1: that's what they were... That's what they... I still don't... I'd be still like, yeah, I'm going to need a little more there. Man, I'm going to need a little more
0: they were promised,
1: justification.
0: That jalapeno hamachi, whatever, from Nobu.
2: Uh-huh. I'm there.
0: Yeah, so that's all
2: I ate. Yellowtail.
0: Mm. The yellowtail.
1: What was there? I couldn't figure out, though. I missed the episode. What was their beef with us? Like, why did they...
2: Who? Japan?
1: Japan.
0: When you say their beef with us, it wasn't us specifically.
1: Did we started a war with them? No, they Pearl Harbored us. So what was their what were they thinking of gaining?
0: Well, they saw that the Axis powers in the West were getting ready to reshift all of what was happening in the world, right?
1: Mm-hmm.
0: And they were their own power in the East, and they thought, well, we can take over China, we can take over Korea, we can take over Vietnam, we can take over this half of the world, right?
1: That little old island.
0: And they had interactions then with the U.S. There's a lot more behind it, and there's even some conspiracy that
1: feel like I used to know this.
0: We needed an excuse because anti-Semitism was so high at the time in the U.S. that most people in the U.S. had zero desire to enter the war. They were like, oh, well, that's their war. Let them fight it. Mm-hmm. We're not going to fight it.
1: But then Pearl Harbor.
0: Some government powers thought we needed to be involved. Some government powers were informed early that Japan was saying, if you don't either sign a treaty with us or something, we will bomb you. And there's some speculation that we allowed that to happen. So
1: yeah, is there a conspiracy theory about that?
0: It was a comedy of errors. You can actually follow. You can kind of follow through the line and realize that, I don't know.
1: Like, so many things had to go wrong for that attack to actually happen. Radar that went down.
0: That's why some people believe that a little bit of this may have been
1: there
0: allowed.
1: Were other clues.
2: Why did they start making really good food? Did that happen before or after?
0: Japan?
2: Yeah.
0: I think they might have. I think it may have been before.
1: And they created the quartz watch, which destroyed the Swiss watchmaking industry for a while. That's what war should have been started over.
2: We forget. When did we forgive Japan?
0: Instantly.
2: Oh, immediately.
1: Okay. We had to. We had to help them rebuild, right?
2: When did they forgive us?
0: Instantly.
2: No.
0: Culturally speaking, Japan had a belief, you know, like...
2: There was a ceremony, right?
0: There was a belief that when you were conquered, that you should immediately accept that. Culturally, Japan works differently than the U.S. does. They also take care of their elderly, and you can buy houses very cheaply in Japan because... You don't believe that that's where your wealth should be. It's different. It's a different world.
1: I want to go. I'm glad we're friends now.
2: Can we go maybe next year?
1: Huh?
2: End of the year next year, maybe?
1: Sure.
0: Hey, you know...
2: You don't think we'll be friends still?
1: We might not even be friends. We might not even be co-workers. Who knows what... Like, I don't know.
0: Ali Khan was in here on Friday, and he said he takes his family, like, every 2 years to Japan.
1: Well, he's got Ali Khan money.
0: He said the food's incredible, and it's really affordable. He said the expense is getting there, and once you're there, everything's chill. Let's go. Those are today's click, click, booms, everybody.
1: Anyway.
0: That's today's click, click, boom. Allow me, speaking about homes, home ownership, all that stuff. This would work very differently in a place like Japan where home values don't really rise and or fall. 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You own a house now, right? 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
1: Oh man, we're gonna get a little crazy. The heart crazy on you. You ready for that? Rock and roll news is next. Austin area headlines. Little Rock Jr. with Tara. Chewy's gonna do something. I promise. We'll figure out something to do. KLBJ, morning, Smack Bob, Chewy.

0: is DLR's tour. DR. Wait, do DNR?
1: What? I report the news. That's what I do.
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3: Oh, it's time. It sounded so much better in rehearsals when I did that.
0: Is David Lee Roth's, is DLR's tour DNR? Do not resuscitate. I'll get to it in just a second. How you doing out there? It is time for the Rock and Roll News, the Monday edition. Things heating up out there in the touring world and the music world. I am Rock's last great reporter. I'm here through no fault of my own, through contractual obligation, to bring you the Rock and Roll News 5 days a week at this time, in this time zone. And I've got some great news for you. I had a question for you guys. Yeah. I was listening to Heart's Crazy on You. I hadn't heard it in a while. And that was recorded probably back in the late 70s, if I remember, about 78 maybe. And a girl going crazy on you back in the 70s was a little different than a girl going crazy on you now, right?
4: I believe, yes.
0: Huh?
4: Yes.
0: Like, crazy on you in the 70s was a wild night.
4: Yeah, that's
0: right?
4: That's
0: in a hotel room. Crazy on you now is someone camped on your doorstep night after night after night.
4: Yeah.
0: Banging on your door, right?
4: I think ever since the chicks crazy? Talked about taking a right now, I dig the keys and a sod of all to heat up. I think that's when it went crazy on you changed.
0: Yeah.
4: Tara, can you let us know?
5: Do you ask if I'm crazy?
0: No. No, we know you're not.
5: I'm confused.
4: What does it mean when a girl goes crazy on you?
0: Are they going mentally crazy or physically crazy?
6: It
5: depends.
0: That depends on the decade, I think. Now, no,
5: I think she's... Well, I feel like it would also depend now.
4: On what?
5: I've never really done anything crazy, so I don't really know, but like...
4: Crazy. Thank you very much, Tara. I appreciate...
5: Crazy, maybe that means stalking.
0: Oh. That's what I think. So is that what Nancy Wilson was... Ann Wilson was singing about there? When she says, I'm crazy on you? I'm going to go crazy, crazy, crazy on you? I don't think so.
4: I will say, I'm going to go crazy on you has a better ring than... Gonna go by your house six times at night.
0: Oh, yeah.
4: Gonna call you, text you.
0: Yeah. That's weird.
4: You ever had a stalker, Bob?
0: No, not really. Not horrible. But some people show up in my place.
4: I feel like you haven't lived until you've had a stalker.
6: There's no lore behind the Crazy on You song?
0: I don't know.
4: No, I just think that was a term like... She just meant, like, I can't wait to get on your bod.
0: Yeah.
6: Ann Wilson wrote the words while deeply in love with her boyfriend, Michael Fisher, a draft dodger living in a Canadian woodland home.
0: Oh. Well, there you go. Thank you for that. All right. Concert news to report. First of all, the headline was David Lee Roth has decided to cancel, well, if not his entire U.S. tour, a lion's share of the dates, most of the dates. Former Van Halen frontman David Lee Roth shocked fans by canceling most of his 2026 U.S. tour dates without explanation. The abrupt halt came after several successful shows. I'm sorry, I should just read it. I shouldn't put any...
4: It does sound like you're doing a little editorializing.
0: Okay, let me try it again. Let me try it again as a newsman.
4: Okay, why don't you try it again? Yeah.
0: The abrupt halt came after several successful shows earlier in... See, I can't do it.
4: I think they mean financially, like he sold tickets.
0: Industry insiders revealed that poor ticket sales led to the cancellations, not health issues. And I'm going to editorialize here, and I think that The YouTube and the Instagram video started circulating more. It didn't look like right. It was... I was almost... You don't want to go to a show and be embarrassed for somebody, do you? That's not the reason that you go, right? Like, he's not singing anymore. Allegedly, in my opinion.
4: I think you just want to go see someone that you like.
0: I guess so.
4: Remember that time that you went to book people so you could take a picture with Bruce Springsteen? He wasn't singing or performing, right?
0: Yeah.
4: You were just going because he was going to be there. And you like Bruce Springsteen?
0: Well, you got to meet him. Yeah, you got to shake his hand. Yeah,
4: you didn't have a picture. It's not like you had like a conversation.
0: Well, you know, he put his arm around my shoulder and, you know, we shook hands and it was nice. You know, it was a good 10, 15 seconds. I'm not mad that I did it, but I think that the word had gotten out that the shows weren't that great. And ticket sales were... Well, why else would ticket sales be suffering to that? I don't know what they were priced at. He's already done the Enormo Dome, right?
4: No, he did the ACL Theater when he came to town.
0: Oh, did he?
4: Yeah.
0: Anyway, I feel bad for that. I love David Lee Roth. I enjoyed seeing him in concert in the day with Van Halen, and I am a fan. I think the David Lee Roth version of Van Halen is the best version of Van Halen, followed by the Nuno Betancourt version, and then finally the Sammy Hagar version. Now, Sammy has reached out. Now, insiders for David Lee Roth say he doesn't have any health issues. I mean, outside of his singing voice, you know, obviously from the videos I've seen, not great. He's talking a lot of the songs. And, Sammy, you know what I mean? Like, he's not able to carry a tune, so it's like he's just yelling into the microphone, like, you know.
6: They're all kind of doing that right now.
0: Okay, we'll get to that. We've got some more cancellations coming up. Anyway, I think this is nice. Sammy Hagar offered a warm message of support to David Lee Roth and invited him to join his Las Vegas residency.
4: Yeah, but that's him being they already have a little bit of beef. So that public thing right there, that's him kind of firing a shot. Like,
0: oh,
4: hey,
0: you think?
4: Hey, man, I heard your show's not doing well. Why don't you come do my popular show? Yeah, that's a little beefy.
0: I don't know.
4: It is, dude.
0: I don't know.
4: I just told you.
0: I think Sammy's a good person. Okay. I don't think...
4: All right. Yeah, sure. All right.
0: Now, you might be right. I don't know. I don't think so, though. But anyway. Another guy that's been suffering, that's had to cancel some dates recently at Madison Square Garden, John Bon Jovi, who's been struggling with his vocal problems. He's had surgeries and things like that to kind of rectify that. He's tested out his voice and some... You know, other smaller concert runs, charity events, and things like that. He looked kind of strong, and then things kind of broke down a little bit in Madison Square Garden. He took the stage again after a cancellation or two, this time joined by the boss. We were told we couldn't call Bruce Springsteen the boss anymore.
6: But
0: I'm going to say the boss. Bon Jovi returned to the stage at Madison Square Garden last night for their first show since frontman John Bon Jovi abruptly ended his previous performance due to vocal problems. What did they sing? Let's see here what they did. They're saying that Bon Jovi had a sinus infection, and, you know, believe what you will. Concerns are that the singer may have damaged his vocal cords again. Those fears were put to rest on Sunday night as Bon Jovi rocked through a triumphant 19-song set at the Squared Circle. He did Living on a Prayer, It's My Life, Bad Medicine. Those are bangers. Those are bangers. And then Bruce came up and John announced him as the king of the great state of New Jersey, where I once hailed from for a few years, about 8 years, I think.
6: Wow, how'd you like
0: Jersey.
6: It? You like it?
0: I like Jersey a lot. I lived in a rural part.
6: You know, it's National New Jersey Day today.
0: Is it?
6: Yeah.
0: I liked it, but I wasn't up in the Newark area. I was kind of central, in the kind of the farmlands where the Air Force Base was.
6: Man,
0: Fort
6: some
0: Dix,
6: good food there.
0: McGuire Air Force Base. Where in Jersey?
6: New Jersey? Come on now.
0: Like up by New York, Jersey? Like
6: Get
0: New York?
6: A hoagie, probably one of the best hoagies.
0: Oh, yeah, yeah. No, the pizza and the sandwiches were good.
6: That's what I'm there for.
0: Oh, yeah, yeah, yeah, yeah. Let's see. What did they do? They did the Bruce's Promised Land, which is a good one. And then they teamed up on Bon Jovi's first single, Who Says You Can't Go Home? I don't know that one. But anyway, they had a good time. Crowd must have been very excited. So we hope the best for John Bon Jovi. It's got to be tough. It's got to be tough.
4: John Bon Jovi?
0: Yeah. To lose your main instrument when you're a singer, like David Lee Roth or, you know, guitar players can play forever. We know this.
4: Yeah, but if they lose their instrument.
0: Well, if they literally lose their... But they could go buy another one. Judas Priest has kicked off the Faith Keepers tour. They're not giving it. Okay. I know. They're keeping it. They're saying, hey, we want all the faith. We're keeping it.
4: Well, you got to keep your faith.
0: Their tour started out Saturday night in Germany, and they had a 17-song set. I don't know a lot about. I know I worked a Judas Priest show in the, because I have the backstage pass for that sometime in the early 80s. I think that's the only time I've seen them. They started with You've Got Another Thing Coming, and they end with Living After Midnight. A lot of great tunes in between. They seem strong, though. That's good. A guy that doesn't, though, the Beach Boys have also terminated their tour indefinitely.
6: Are you kidding?
0: As Mike Love has been struggling with his health. And I hate to say this because I'm a Beach Boys fan. I revisited some of their music.
4: But remember, this is the Mike Love Beach Boys.
0: Yeah, there's no. Not I don't the think there's no other. Boys. I don't think there's any other.
6: That's like the Hagar Halen?
0: Beach Boy in there.
4: It would be like Hagar going out on his own and saying, "I'm Van Halen."
0: Yeah, which is essentially what he's doing. But he has Michael Anthony to, you know, in tow. But yeah, Mike Love. Some of the videos I saw on Instagram and stuff look like it reminded me, reminiscent of the videos we saw Frankie Valli last year.
6: Oh man,
0: just kind of standing up in front of the microphone while the rest of the band makes the sound.
6: Frankie's not even moving his lips.
0: I'm telling you, dude, watch the Mike Love clips.
4: It must be love.
0: Anyway, we don't know the future of the Beach Boys right now. It'll always be a brand. It will go out in probably perpetuity in some form or fashion, with or without any original members, but because it's a brand of music in a sense. It's almost its own format.
4: But like white socks with white New Balance at a Corvette, all Corvette cars and coffee meet, it's dying off.
0: Yeah.
6: Man.
0: Let's see. Let's go to Rock and Roll News Junior and Tara. Heard the new Charlie XCX album? Really good. Martin Scorsese's on the album cover. Have you seen it?
5: No.
0: It's pretty
6: she's
0: good.
6: She's a country gal.
0: No, she's rock. This is a rocking album, man. It's kind of like techno pop.
4: Tara is a country girl. She doesn't listen to pop music. She listens
0: I'm
4: going to
0: check
4: country.
0: It out.
4: She's told you that a couple times.
0: I'm going to buy it just for the cover itself.
4: She also told you her name. You haven't remembered that either.
0: Did I say? Did I call her Kara again? No, I said Tara. What do you got for us over there?
5: All right. Since we haven't talked about this yet. The Hollywood Walk of Fame class of 2027 was announced just a few days ago.
0: Okay.
6: Oh,
0: Whose agent paid enough money to the Los Angeles City Council?
4: The Ramones are in there.
0: Are they?
4: Yeah. How does that feel?
0: They haven't been... Well, they're all dead.
4: Yeah, exactly.
0: The original four are all gone.
4: Right.
0: Each one of them.
4: Right.
0: Marky is still out there with his band. He's doing a good job. His videos look pretty good. Yeah, he's strong. He's the second drummer. But go ahead.
5: Are the music artists.
0: Okay.
5: Will be receiving stars? Carol G.
0: Don't know.
5: Linkin Park.
0: Yeah, we know them.
5: Sia.
6: I like Sia.
5: The Ramones.
6: Oh, remember, Sia? She always did the hair. You couldn't see her face.
4: Yeah, no. I thought she said Thea.
5: And David Guetta.
4: Guetta. Yeah.
0: Cool.
5: Guetta.
0: Good. Well, I'm glad. I'm glad that the city council is making all that money. Putting those stars out there.
6: These are the ones with stars, right? What are the handprints? What's that one?
4: That's
0: in front of. It's not Grauman's anymore, is it? It's AMC's
4: Man's Chinese Theater.
6: And does it have to be my hands?
0: No, some people do their feet. I would imagine if you were a Beach Boy and you got that, it would be your feet.
6: Oh, that's freaky. I know there's some foot freaks out there working on some of those.
0: I wouldn't do that, but I do hands.
4: I don't want to tell you what Peter North used.
6: Oh, my
0: Yeah. Anyway, that's a whole different thing.
4: People are like, I think there's a hole in the ground. No, don't worry about it.
0: Well, thank you for that, Tara. We'll look forward to that. We'll look forward to the videos of the stars uncovering their stars. I don't know who's going to do it for the Ramones. I guess the family members.
6: They're all dead?
0: And maybe Marky. The original four.
4: No, Maria Bartiromo will come in.
0: That's a good song. That was Joey. That's from Joey's solo, one of his solo albums. All right, it is time for the Rock and Roll News. I already did this, but I have a video to play. Can you get, is it possible for you to, I don't know if I've got time to do this. Let me do it tomorrow. Let me prepare it and I'll do it for tomorrow. Somebody sent us a video, but I don't want to have to reformat my computer and all that. So let's just get out of here a little bit early. Matt's got a lot of Austin area headlines to cover in a minute, so let's stick around for that, and let's stick around for more show. You ready to get out of here, Tara?
3: working for you over there in the corner? All right. Well, you're with me in spirit, though.
6: Bye, Mr. Rockman.
5: Bye.
3: You want to give everybody a Laurel and Hardy adios, mofos?
5: Adios, mofos.
6: Bye, Mr.
3: It's so cute when she says it.
6: That's her first time cursing. Bye.
3: Yeah, bye. Bye. We'll see you next time on the Rock News. Hey, there he goes. Rock and roll saved my life. It can save yours, all right?
6: There he goes. He's
3: if
6: flying.
3: All the tours don't get canceled.
6: Say bye as he flies into the sun. Bye, Mr. Rockman. I bet it's colder up there than it is down here.
4: Hey, you remember your younger self, the one that used to just pop out of bed and had lots of energy for these hot days and could go outside and work on the lawn a lot longer than you? Well, that old self of yours is called and they want to know, hey, where you been? Listen, if you notice the energy slipping, the waistline creeping up, check. The drive just kind of going quiet. It's not all just quote unquote getting older. A lot of that is your body telling you that something's off. 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
4: Austin, Texas. Now a little Black Crowes. Got some headlines coming up. All kinds of other Monday joys. Hey, guys, let's talk about the show. Let's figure out what we're going to do today. Figure after being here for like an hour and a half, it's time for us to chat about that, okay?

0: How would you fare doing it all again? Sure, it's a fantasy. Some people, I'd be so much better if I could be young all over again. Yeah, except let me put an asterisk here. How would you do socially going back to high school, but going back to high school as you are today? Just as you appear today.
1: As a 38-year-old man?
0: Yes, yes. Yes. Last night I had a dream that the government had figured out that they had taught us all incorrectly.
2: And well, they did, yeah.
0: And they realized that they couldn't send everybody in my age group back to, so they had to pick those of us that would be representatives. I know where it came from. With the kids last night, I watched Hunger Games.
1: Yeah.
0: You know, where they select kids that have to fight each other to the death?
1: Yeah, I love it.
0: So I know where it came from. But Mike McCray,
1: he was in it?
0: He was also had to go to this high school. And then a couple other people that I recognized.
1: That's a good feature in a dream. I don't get any good features.
0: So
2: you get to play ball again, Chewy.
0: But now what Mike had done is Mike had gone and gotten, what's it called? A low crop fade. And he got a little bit of
1: the curly
0: up top. So when I ran into him, he had kind of dressed himself to look the part, and he looked good. And he was like, "Yeah, nobody." He was like, "Yeah, nobody's bothering me, man. They think I'm one of them." And I was like, "That was so smart for you to do." And he goes, "Well, I have a son, so I just he helped me lean into it." And but that's my question for you, because some of the kids were nice, but some of them were like, "Out of the way, old man!" Oh, out of the way, old man. Like in the hallways and stuff.
1: Yeah.
2: Wasn't there a Rodney Dangerfield movie called Back to School?
0: There was. At that point,
2: why
0: he was
2: going
0: to college.
2: Why did he go back? Then. I don't remember.
0: He had just never gotten a degree. He had become very wealthy, but he'd never gone to school, and he wanted to.
2: And it sounds like a good plot for a movie, what you're dreaming up here, that a certain percentage is allowed. Maybe it's a lottery.
0: Every high school had to basically take in like 10 students, and the one that I was going to, I didn't know most of the adults that had to go back, but I was like, I was trying to leave and find my car. That was what I was doing. I was just trying to navigate my way out of the school in this dream. It was impossible. And when I finally got outside, that's when I ran into Mike McCray. I was like, dude, how was it? And he was just like, oh, it was fine. And I was like, didn't bother you? This didn't bother you? He's like, no, I didn't have any problems with that. And I was like, man.
2: We don't even have to eat the same food, do we?
0: So
2: you're not going to be able to handle it.
0: What I'm asking is, how would you do going back to high school? You'll have someone telling you when and where and how you can talk.
1: Yeah, but now we can hook up with the teachers.
0: You can't, not during the school day.
1: You don't know what I'm doing. You don't know how I pass.
2: They get a break.
0: You can only eat.
2: A teacher's lounge.
0: You can only eat during certain breaks. Not anytime you want a snack.
2: Mm-hmm.
0: Can't leave without getting in trouble. How would you handle it?
1: I can drink alcohol.
0: No, you can't. It's on. You don't understand what I'm asking you is not how would you deal with completely. I'm saying you as an adult going back to high school. How would you handle it? You're just making up random stuff.
2: The original high school there. So in your movie script here, let me allow me to help you develop this a little bit. You had stakes. Okay, when you were younger. But going there now, what are the stakes?
0: Well, the government said I had to go back and pass these classes or everybody else would be a failure. Mm. They wouldn't, I guess they would lose their jobs and stuff.
2: Mm. You would lose your job?
0: We would all lose our high school degrees. Who knows?
2: But I'm saying you got to develop, there would no, so you're asking
0: I'm
2: how
0: asking
2: would we behave?
0: I'm asking you one question, you're answering another.
2: If there were no stakes,

0: days you'd be put into in-school detention.
1: Why?
0: Because you're breaking... You're not hearing the question I'm asking.
2: Do they take away... See, there's got to be something like... Here's, all right,
0: it doesn't have to be anything. You won't even listen to the question I'm asking.
2: Let me help you out with your...
1: fix this whole thing up.
2: Yeah.
1: Thank you.
2: Let's say that they take away the government... There has to be a consequence, okay? You're writing this movie. You say you have...
0: It's not a movie, okay, Bob. I'm asking you an effing question
2: to
0: answer.
2: Your dreams are like movies.
0: How would you feel? You have to go back to high school as a 900-year-old, and you have to follow the rules of high school. How does it feel?
2: Realistic. The consequence is you lose your 401k if you don't graduate.
1: That's a big one.
2: If you don't succeed and you know, you have to ride it out.
1: And we're doing 4 years.
2: They take all your net.
0: If you guys need to make up rules, that's fine. If it gets us just an answer, a simple answer to this question.
2: He's the one that likes...
1: I thought I answered it.
0: He likes
1: then
0: drama.
1: Even that was...
0: No, I said, how would you handle going back to high school? And you said, I'm eating lobster. That's not...
1: That sounds like I'm handling it well. I would handle it well because I know half of the stuff. And then I can have my own lunches.
0: You're
1: the
0: doing
1: the kids
0: it,
1: aren't going to boss me around.
2: I'm not taking,
1: I'm not taking any crap
2: off the teachers either.
0: I'm not asking you to...
1: 20-plus years of testosterone on you.
0: You're doing it in a make-believe way. I'm asking you to do it in a reality way.
3: Well, how would you do it?
1: The whole thing
3: Tell
1: is
3: us
1: make-believe.
3: How to do it.
1: It's a dream.
0: I understand.
3: It's a movie.
0: So the question is...
1: I'm not saying I can fly. I don't know what I'm saying that's so outlandish.
0: If you had to go back to high school today, right?
1: Yeah.
0: You found out, hey, dude, you're going to lose your job at KLBJ, or you have to complete 6 weeks of high school, right?
1: Oh, okay, just 6 weeks.
0: So now you show up.
3: When we want.
0: And they're like, no, you're registered. You're a student. You have to follow actual high school regulations. You can't just pull a lobster out in the middle of a class.
3: Okay. And you get arrested.
1: I got lobster money I can just grab.
0: I'm sorry about this question. I'm going
2: to
0: take this.
2: No, I just think there has to be a consequence.
0: I'll take the question to Reddit where people will.
2: There has to be a consequence to make this go.
0: Through the exercise of imagining what it would be like to suddenly have.
2: I would do whatever they said. I would do whatever they said. I would be a good boy. I would get straight A's, and then I would get whatever reward.
1: It would be easy. I would probably be the class clown. It's going to be easy to wake up.
2: I'd probably be a genius.
1: We get up at 5. So getting up at whatever 8 when they start would be easy.
2: I'd be Komati or whatever. What is
0: but
2: that?
0: But how uncomfortable are you going to be with all the kids making fun of you?
1: They're not, because I'm going to
2: fight
1: them. I'll fight
2: you. They're going to have better cars than us.
1: I'll threaten to fight you.
2: Because that's what kids
1: after
2: do.
1: After school.
0: You understand what happens if you punch a minor, right?
1: When we're off campus.
0: Doesn't matter
1: I'll
0: if you're off
1: you.
0: Campus or not. If you punch a minor, that's child abuse in this state.
2: Okay, so now there's consequences all of a sudden. All right. Okay.
0: I said, what do you mean all of a sudden? I said
2: now
0: that
2: he's got the consequence.
0: I said
2: child
0: this
2: abuse.
0: Wasn't a make-believe land. I said, how would you handle if you had to go back to high school? The world still exists, Bob.
2: You know me. Oh. You know who I am. I play ball.
1: I got younger cousins. I pay my younger cousins to beat these kids up. Boom.
0: So violence, that's your answer.
1: It solves a lot.
2: I got a name for your movie.
1: I
2: got a name for your movie.
1: Things start moving real
2: it's
1: fast.
2: It's called Senior High.
1: What?
0: Because he's a senior citizen.
1: Oh.
2: Well, some people would be, probably.
0: Right.
1: This is
2: could
1: Rodney
2: be retirees.
1: Dangerfield, right? This is back to school.
0: Yeah. Except back to school, he went to college. So college doesn't have those same rules. That's what was yesterday. That was so suffocating about the dream is that there were rules and then there were kids who have their whole world and then you're just an outsider when you're there. There's no one to hang out with. There's no friends to make.
2: I didn't have friends when I went to high school the first time. So what the hell? What's the difference?
1: Yeah. There's too
2: I'd be
1: much.
2: Like, right. I'd be good. I would thrive
0: right,
2: in this.
0: I learned my lesson.
2: I would thrive.
1: And there would be too much sexual tension between Bob and the teachers.
2: I feel like you should have asked Mike McCrae this since he's in this high school with
0: I'll
2: you.
0: I'll call him.
1: And can you AI generate of what Mike McCrae looked like?
0: Yes, I can do
1: with
0: that.
1: With the broccoli
0: That I can do. That
2: was
0: I
2: he
0: can
2: still
0: do.
2: Wearing a dad cap, but he wasn't a dad?
0: No, he wasn't wearing... I couldn't have seen his hair if he was wearing a hat.
2: Mm.
0: Full head
2: I
0: hair
2: think you
0: good.
2: Should write this movie.
0: Serious accident doesn't just hurt, it piles on fast. 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
1: Tune in now for some...
2: Damn, boy, he's thick! Boy, that's a thick-ass boy!
1: Thick headline.
0: That's right. It's time for the thick area Austin something headlines, and we're ready to do it for you. Austin's heat dome means business this week.
3: Oh. Yeah.
0: If you thought it was hot last week, just get ready, because this week, hot, hot, hot. And I'm not doing a Buster Poindexter impersonation.
3: Oh, my God.
0: Feeling hot, hot, hot. There's a meteorological structure sitting over Central Texas. A heat dome. It's got one job, and its job is to make it hot, insufferably hot. The heat index values will be pushing way past 100, even on the cooler days. And when I say cooler, I mean the temperature will be like 98, 97, 98. It's still going to feel like 106, 110.
3: We can't get that weather machine going? Cool it down a bit?
0: There is a 10% chance of rain that shows up on Saturday. High-pressure dome is going to be locked over the region for quite some time. It's going to track heat. It's going to block rain. And overnight lows will be like 78, 79 degrees for the next week. So
4: what's in the air? Because when I came back in the town, I got a glimpse of the skyline from about, I don't know, 10 miles out or whatever. And it was like...
0: It's smog.
4: Smog.
0: It's smog because we have these heat domes now. We've turned into L.A. There's no breezes moving anything through, so it just sits here.
4: It's like you're just looking at a gray... It almost looks post-apocalyptic.
0: Yeah, it's disgusting.
4: And you're breathing that
0: smog. You know what all that smog is? That's hipsters' vape fumes. That's vape fumes.
4: Oh, I thought it was car exhaust.
0: No, have you been outside? It smells a little bit like grape.
4: Yeah.
0: And cotton candy.
4: Yeah.
0: Because all the kids hanging out with their... What are those things called? R-bars?
3: Snack bars.
0: Hey, we told everybody to stay out of the river, meaning the Colorado River. Five people didn't listen. Five people had to be pulled from the Colorado River near Montopolis Drive just before
4: the dam.
0: 8 p.m. last night. A group included a stand-up paddleboarder. He actually kind of went out there, I think, to try to save some of the people. There was a kayaker. They were caught in strong currents. Austin said, hey, there's going to be huge, strong currents. We've had to open up dams. Please stay away. So, but it's hard. I mean, I get it. You've got like a kayak, and you're like, look at that. That looks kind of like rapids. What you don't realize is these pullback eddies, the currents run in a weird way. Sometimes the currents run upstream. They end up trapping you. You can't get out. Austin extended its waterway ban on Lady Bird Lake and the Colorado River south of Longhorn Dam through 5 p.m. today. Stay off the water. I know it's hard because you've got a full six-pack of high noons and a girl that you think you might be able to make it work with.
4: Might be into you, yeah.
0: But don't.
3: They had to come rescue them?
0: Yeah.
3: Do they have to pay for it when they get rescued like that?
4: I always wonder about that.
0: No.
3: No.
4: Even though you're...
3: We already paid for the fire department.
0: I think sometimes, unless you've shown extreme negligence, they're not going to charge you. And there's reasons for that. One is they don't want people to... They don't want people to not rescue themselves because it causes other problems. One, they could just drown. But when they're sitting there and if everyone's afraid to call and they're yelling, don't call, I don't have the money, then nobody calls. Then maybe other people jump in the water to try to help. And you see you start losing a lot of lives. And they realize it's just cheaper for us to show up with a helicopter, grab somebody.
3: Oh, we should apply that to emergency rooms.
0: Yeah. Austin's wildest residents are making a comeback. Oh, don't call it a comeback. In the last few years, people have been reporting more and more sightings of beavers, porcupines, and then, of course, my favorite, the otters are returning to Central Texas. We chased the otters off years ago. And when I say years ago, I'm talking about more than 100 years ago because we hunted them for their pelts and they disappeared. Local wildlife pros say the surge in sightings is a sign that the ecosystem is getting healthier. Porcupines. Don't touch them. Porcupines are not going to shoot quills at you. That's something from cartoons. But they can kind of hurt you. I will say this. They're very friendly. They're quite nice. The biggest problem is not you getting hurt by a porcupine. Here's the biggest problem. You go up Barton Springs Trail a little bit, right?
4: Yep.
0: Along the creek. and you think, even though you've seen the signs everywhere that say your dogs have to be on leash, you go, my dog's different.
4: My dog's
0: sweet. My dog won't hurt anything else. My dog is delicious and everyone loves to pet her. So you let her off the leash. She hears something rustling around in the bushes. She goes over there. She sees it. She doesn't know what a porcupine does. She puts her nose down there. And then you hear a, what? And she comes out with a face full of quills.
4: Oh, boy.
3: I saw a bad one on Instagram Reels of some dog that, I mean, it went everywhere. And the thing is, you can't pull them out. You have to go to the doctor because they're barbed. And it will mess something up in the dog and then whatever.
0: They tend to break off and they can get very bad infections.
3: Yeah, you have to go to the doctor. Yeah. So it's a whole thing.
4: How did they do
0: it? I also saw a bad one on Instagram. I sent her profile to you. I think you might want to follow her.
3: Oh, thank you.
4: A baddie?
0: Yeah.
3: Man.
0: Hey, it's how much are parents going to be spending over the next couple of weeks? It's back to school. This is considered the official beginning of the back to school era. The average back-to-school spend is $611. But congratulations. In the past couple of years, the average back-to-school spend was around $750. But parents are planning on spending far less this year, which I don't get. Why would we be spending less, right?
4: I don't know. No, we have less money.
0: Oh, brum, brum, brum, brum.
4: Have we had tax-free weekend yet?
0: Is
4: that coming up? That should be soon, though.
0: No. A recent poll says that 1 in 3 parents, that would be a third of parents, say their kid will likely miss at least one school activity this year because of cost. Over half of back-to-school parents say they feel overwhelmed by the financial requests coming from their child's school. Schools have started having lots more of these things. They're not covered by the schools anymore. The schools have had to cut back on so many of these different things that they do because the school budgets have been cleaned out. A lot of it is recapture. A lot of it is we've started taking tax dollars and sharing them other places. And so that's why, like, my kid's school says, hey, your kid is in guitar, but there's no money for the guitar concert this year.
4: Yeah.
0: Because now if we run anything after school, we have to kick back a little in order to run the AC, stuff like that.
4: Tax-free weekend will be Friday, August 7th through Sunday, August 9th. Here are the rules. Most clothing, footwear, school supplies, backpacks priced under $100. You're not getting those Gucci sandals.
0: Mm-mm.
4: You're not getting those. Can be purchased completely tax-free. Now, let's hope that the stores don't go
3: under $100?
4: I always feel like they take the sales prices off and go back to full retail.
0: Well, no, they put a lot of stuff on because they drop it down below $100 to try to get you to buy it, especially like in the shoe area, arena.
4: Shop smart.
0: Yeah. Anyway, there you go.
3: Huh.
0: The average cost during the year of sending your kid to school is $531 that you spend on community costs. That's like the fundraisers, the teacher wish lists. All the stuff that you get the asks about during the year. A couple times a year, my wife says, hey, I need you to go buy all this stuff, and then you got to go drop it off at the school. And I'm like, I got to buy chips and cookies and all this good-looking stuff, and then I got to drop it off somewhere, not bring it to the house?
3: Yep.
0: And she's like, yeah, well, they said you got to bring $50 or buy this stuff. And I'm like, honey, it's $100, and now I got to take a trip to the grocery store. Wouldn't it be better just to give them the 50?
3: What's the best way to manipulate tax-free day?
4: I don't know.
0: It's not that big of a savings. That's kind of the pain in the ass about it.
4: Let's say percent.
3: Gift cards? No.
0: You can't do it.
3: No, that doesn't make sense.
0: No, there's not a great way to... It's Here's my opinion on tax-free weekend. There are so many nudnooks out there. They're trying to save the $20. It's a nightmare.
4: It's kind of like going to dinner on Valentine's Day. You know what I mean?
0: It's one of the places where I go, you know what? I'm willing just to eat the $20.
4: Some people need it, but I don't, like, why don't stores just throw big sales?
0: Or
4: 25%.
3: Or we just
4: instead of that little measly 8%.
3: Pay for them and have the school supplies at school for the kids. I mean, they're already getting bad public education because it's Texas.
0: A lot of places do have free... I'll get into that at a later date. Taylor, Texas, we don't cover shootings and we don't cover accidents here at the show. It's a policy that we have. So usually I wouldn't. There was a fatal accident in Taylor.
3: I saw that heading toward the hospital.
0: The only reason I'm bringing it up is that when I looked at it this morning, I read fetal pedestrian accident. And I thought, oh my God. Because in my mind, I was like, how does somebody run over a fetus? That's it. That's the end of that story.
3: Wow,
0: right. I'm only bringing it in because I'm a dumbass. And early at 5 a.m. when I'm reading and looking for stuff, I went, holy crap. Someone hit a fetus in Taylor. Once, and I had to read it like three times. And then I was like, you dumbass. It's saying fatal pedestrian accident.
3: And they hit some 81-year-old.
0: Hey, hey, hey. We don't cover those things.
3: Oh. All right.
0: 81-year-old fetus. Jesus.
3: Jeez, man.
0: Had to go back to high school?
3: Grow up.
0: And finally, a little bit into music. Bryan Adams is bringing Pat Benatar. And the two of them are going to do a show this week, July 28th, at the Enormo Center. Tickets are still available. That's right. That's Pat Benatar. Hit me with your best shot.
3: Boom.
0: That's
4: no, she doesn't sing that one anymore.
0: That's Bryan Adams, Summer of 69.
4: Yeah.
0: The Moody's going to hold around 15,000 for this particular show. Tickets, go ahead and grab them. And finally, Antone's Records is now accepting. They've signed on to a new nationwide vinyl take-back program, and they're accepting your old, broken, gross vinyl. Maybe the vinyl that pops too much when you play it.
3: Yeah.
0: Doesn't sound good. It's warped. It melted. It's cracked. Whatever the reasons are, you do not have to throw it away. In May of this year, a company, Warner Media Group, GZ Media, Abbey Road Studios, they all confirmed that old records can be successfully reproduced into brand new high quality pressings. Bob Fonseca, how do you feel about recycled vinyl?
4: There's a quality to virgin vinyl that I don't think can be reproduced.
0: Antone's is now a local drop-off
4: recycled
0: point for
4: vinyl. I think it's pretty
0: any
4: noisy.
0: Any records you've got that are beyond saving, there's now somewhere to take them besides the trash.
3: No.
0: Bob says you can take the brand new albums that are pressed from that and take them straight to the trash as well.
4: I guess. I don't know. I've heard some pressings from like Billie Eilish, who's done recycled stuff, and it's a little noisy. But maybe they've got a new process. I don't know. If Abbey Road Studios is involved and some of the big players, maybe they've got some kind of formulation. But
0: well,
4: it just makes sense that...
0: Ladies and gentlemen, there you have it from the vinyl head himself. Whatever you do...
4: I'm gonna take a wait and see.
0: Don't recycle. Throw your old vinyl.
4: No, I'm not saying that.
0: Break your old vinyl up.
3: Throw them into the ocean.
0: If you break it up into small enough pieces, you can feed
4: it to your cat. Hey, turtles can surf on them.
3: Yeah. Turtles like to listen, too.
0: Hey, and finally, welcome back to the Otters. Welcome back to the Otters. It's good to have them back.
3: Welcome back.
0: Hey.
3: Welcome back, Otters.
0: If you'd like to welcome back your hairline, that thing that just started disappearing some years ago and has disappeared more and more and more. 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

0: vacation.
1: Are vacations done? Are they over?
2: What do you mean?
1: Is that no longer a thing? I guess because I don't have littles anymore.
2: Yeah,
1: like, you know how I used to go to Destin? I used to drive to Destin or that area, that 830A area. Like every year for like 5 years.
2: Your wife made you do that?
0: You like that drive? That drive is horrendous. I've been to Florida.
1: It got worse. It started getting worse where that lockup at Mobile through Mobile, Alabama.
0: Yeah.
1: It just traffic stops for hours.
0: And
1: then it just got harder. I would fly next time. But we used to like the road trip. Had SUV
3: it's too
1: back
3: hot.
1: Then.
3: Even with the AC on, the sun is beaming down through the windows.
1: No, I know.
3: And your left arm is just going to be torched.
1: But are the two week vacations done? With
0: a 2 week? Whoever took a 2 week vacation?
1: Well, that's what you get, a 2 week vacation.
0: You used to take 2 week long vacations?
1: No, I've never had one. Never had one. But
0: I've
1: that's what they offer you.
0: No, they offer you 2 weeks.
1: Okay, but if you went and said, I want to use them all at once.
0: No one's ever said that. Ever.
1: No. You can't really go anywhere and get embedded, dig in 4 days. You know what I mean? Like,
0: yeah. I think a week vacation is, we've said it before, if you're
1: just starting to
0: trying
1: relax.
0: To break your brain out of work or whatever, you got to do the full week because it's.
1: But even then, it takes 4 days in to get
0: to get
1: readjusted.
0: Right. And then by the time you start relaxing, you might get a day or two of relax, and then you got to start packing up to come home. But as far as, are they over?
1: Well, especially, like I said, you used to do it because of the littles. It was like you would, like on littles.
0: I don't really know how people.
1: It would be spring break. We got to do something on spring break. What are you doing on spring break? What are you doing on spring break? I don't know. What are you doing on spring break? Where do you want to go for spring break?
0: I feel like life conspires against the idea of a longer. One, just right now, the costs of a vacation are.
3: Right.
0: Are tough.
1: Flying is not as fun as it used to be.
3: Staggering. I want to go with Bob to New York, but look, flights, that's going to be
0: five. The flights right now.
3: The hotel.
1: New York is cheap. Yeah.
0: Fuel costs are up.
3: $800 for the hotel.
0: Fuel costs are up, and the amount of flights that are underwritten and stuff like that are down, which has just driven the price. I mean, it just, when I look at flights now, I'm like, you've got to be kidding me. We're having to do a lot of them.
1: And you're not even sure if you're going to get there on time.
3: Would y'all
1: get there at all? I mean, with cancellations and delays and stuff.
3: Would y'all do a solo trip? Just y'all doing something? No, why not?
0: It's not enjoyable without my family.
1: I used to do that.
3: I think you should try it.
0: It's too hard. You
3: it's
0: can't.
3: It's been a while since I've had one. I've usually taken the homies or a woman or something.
0: I used to go on a single person vacation, like a weekend. I would go somewhere with my family. You know, my family goes for a month up north. But my wife's new job, she couldn't do a month up north this year. I only had one weekend alone. I didn't end up doing anything with it. And but I would not leave my family at home and go on a vacation. There's no way I could enjoy that.
3: They'd do it for you easily. They would forget about you for a week.
1: They do.
3: No problem.
0: I know, but that's
3: no problem.
0: It's not a competition. I'm just wired in a way where
3: no, but
0: I feel
3: it should
0: like
3: allow you. It should have.
0: No, you're not hearing me. Let me finish the sentence. The way my brain works as a dad is I feel like I should be doing for my family.
1: Yeah.
0: So if somebody was to say, hey, do you want to go fishing this weekend? While I went, in the back of my mind, I'd be like, I should have saved this money. I should have spent it.
1: You're definitely
0: this
1: broke.
0: Is money I could have.
1: You need the vacation.
0: If I invested this money, it could pay for books if my kids go to college. That's how my. So I don't enjoy those things by myself.
1: I get it. Guilt is a powerful drug.
0: It is.
1: I don't even know if it's a drug. It's not a fun drug, but it's a. It's a powerful thing, that guilt.
3: Yeah.
0: I'm not the only parent out there that has it. And I'm not it's not just dads. I know there are moms that have it too. There are parents that have, you have a thing that, and it's probably one of the,
3: I haven't known a lot. There's a few I know will take a few trips. I know that moms or mothers don't, in an instant, they're gone. Go take a trip on their own.
0: Well, because
1: to the Hamptons.
3: So I don't know why is the father. Is it fathers that this happens to? Or
0: my wife has to do a lot more of the labor with the kids. My kids will. I can be sitting downstairs, and my kids will walk past me to go to my wife and say, "I'm hungry. Can you make something?" Like they don't treat us the same.
1: Well, they know that you're not going
3: to
1: do it.
3: Come to me after 12 years old, though, and ask for something to eat. Also.
0: Right, but I also
3: shouldn't be too much labor now, other than just teens being annoying.
0: Teens are annoying. Can you drive me here? Can you come pick me up?
3: I need 20. Let me hold the 20.
0: I'm bored. If a kid, so help you. If you allow a teen to get bored, They're angry that they're bored, and then what kills their boredom is to try to torture you somehow by going.
3: I wish you could see how we treat my younger cousin that's like 16, and she's like, "I'm bored. Well, pick up the broom then.
0: Well,
3: go start vacuuming."
0: That's exactly what my wife does.
3: Then start,
0: and then it makes her angrier, and I'm like, "Stop revving her up with." Well, there's plenty you can do. You got laundry you can do. You got a room you can clean. Like. Which only makes her angrier, right? Yeah. And then I'm like, she's going to take that out on us even more.
3: Yeah, that's fun. Ugh.
0: Read a book.
3: Well, I think y'all would enjoy one. Like, get a little escape for a couple of days.
1: I don't know,
3: days,
1: man.
3: Two,
1: what happened
3: days?
1: To vacations? What happened to the... Like,
0: I feel like... Like, when I went with you guys to go to the Sphere...
1: Yeah.
0: I had a good time. But the last day I was there, I was like, I want to go home.
1: That's turn and burn, though. I call that turn and burn. Anything that's 3 or 4 days...
3: You don't want more
1: and
3: than
1: now,
3: 3 nights in Vegas.
1: It gets like where you get, I get like paralyzed because you don't know what to do. And this is where Port Aransas is missing a big marketing opportunity. They should have a huge slogan that's like, we're here.
3: Port Aransas had their shot. Port Aransas had their
1: What would
3: era.
1: Be their slogan? Like, Port Aransas.
3: In the 90s, it was super popping.
1: We know you don't want to... We're not your best option, but we're here.
3: It's not the Caymans, but it's close.
0: I think distance Port Aransas should put their official Senate... The
1: Our
0: official,
1: food isn't that good.
0: It should be Port Aransas for people who peaked in high school. That's the vibe I get. I go there all the time.
3: Port Aransas.
1: Port Aransas, when Florida's too far.
3: Port Aransas, we're sorry.
0: It's going to be what it's going to be.
1: We'll try harder. Port Aransas.
3: And there's just, Texas is so big, it takes forever just to get somewhere.
1: Right.
3: That is
1: even there, it's
3: hot.
1: Like a four-hour drive, yeah.
3: Or getting to a location that is kind of cool weather or has cool things.
0: The idea that you would go to the beach in the summer blows my mind. Like, it's the worst time of the year to go. It's during the summer. I don't understand why people go during the summer.
3: Oh, the Texas beaches. It's got to look like a bubbling crude out there.
0: Yeah, it's so hot. Swimming in. It's so hot.
1: Maybe you get the breezes. You get the South Seas, you know, breezes.
3: Oh, there's nothing like a fresh fart being blown in your face. Wow, now it's vacation.
1: And now Dallas was even like, I think that you're...
3: Yeah, why didn't you like Dallas? What was wrong with you?
1: Downtown is kind of beat up. And,
0: well, why would you go to downtown?
1: Yeah, that's where the... We stayed in the hotel.
0: But when you weren't doing the convention, why wouldn't you go to one of the good neighborhoods?
1: The Sheratons were big in the 50s.
0: I bet they were.
1: I bet they were all the rage in the 50s and 60s. But now it's just like our room was just so like it wasn't dirty or anything. It was just
0: it's
1: weird.
0: Just what it is kind of. Sheraton is like, it.
1: The guy was real proud when he checked us into it because he goes, "This is next to the presidential suite," and it was like two queen beds with a shared, but no, we weren't in. We were in the room adjacent, I guess, where maybe the president would have
3: the
1: his girlfriends or something.
0: Oh, right.
1: I don't know.
0: This is where the president's children, young
1: yes,
0: children sleep.
1: Right. But it was all this open space in the middle of the room and two beds that were connected by the same headboard and the carpet
0: what?
1: Looked like it was from the 70s. And my wife was working on a little desk that was basically...
0: Did your wife ever stop working?
1: No, she worked the whole time. Like, in the car. She goes... You know what she said to me in the car? She goes, "We probably should go get a Starlink for the car." Like a satellite thing.
3: Yeah.
1: Because she's actually on the laptop in the car.
0: Like, all day long.
1: What are you doing? What are we doing here?
0: Well, someone's got to pay.
1: What happened?
0: Someone's got to pay for your retirement home.
3: And these luxurious...
1: So she's working on this little desk and...
0: You don't get to sleep next to the president for free, buddy.
1: And there were two random chairs.
0: Oh.
1: Just random, just like if you took...
0: Oh, you got the double cuck suite.
1: Like if you took that chair and you took that chair and
0: right.
1: you threw it, and that was it. There was no place to lounge, no place to like... My wife goes, "No, you're just too spoiled." Blah, blah, blah. And I go, "No, this is ass. This is hot ass right here."
0: That's one of the places where I'm willing to spoil myself.
1: The feng shui.
0: Is I like a nice ass hotel room. Way better than any house I could ever afford. That's what I want. My wife goes, "I don't like these places. They're too fancy, and you can't get what you want, which is free breakfast, and they try to charge you for internet when you're here." Yes.
3: Doesn't she get a free robe out of it? Or a free towel?
0: Let's not talk about my
1: There was no feng shui in this room.
0: Five finger habits, okay?
1: Feng shui. What is it?
3: I can't. Who booked the hotel, and does anybody get blame placed on them after booking a bad hotel?
1: Well, we could have booked a better. We could have went to something else. We're not like five star, but even an A-loft would have been better than.
3: Every hotel should renovate every like 15 years.
1: It's convenient when you go to a show like that.
0: You went to go to a hi-fi
1: convention,
0: audio show,
1: whatever it is. And it's a lot more convenient to be in that in the same hotel as instead of going back and forth.
0: Did you do anything else while you were in Dallas?
1: We had lunch with her brother. Her brother lives in Dallas, the architect.
0: You didn't go anywhere, like to a watch store or anything?
1: No.
0: Oh, I thought that was something new on your wrist.
1: You've seen this a million times. I keep telling you, it's the Captain America.
0: That looks completely different to me.
1: No. And I know exactly where you saw it.
0: Do you have two GSs?
1: Yeah.
0: Okay.
1: You know that.
0: No, I don't. No, I did not.
1: But you've seen this one.
0: No, I did not.
1: The bar next to... the Italian place.
0: Just keep stuttering away there, buddy.
1: What's the name of that restaurant?
0: Keep stuttering, stutter boy.
1: I've had this for like 3 years. 2 years.
0: Okay.
1: I don't know.
0: All right. Never mind.
1: It's quartz.
0: Shut up.
1: It's quartz. Relax.
3: Gross.
1: Ew.
3: So I just know from now on, I'm booking a summer vacation in a cold climate. From now on.
1: Yeah, but it takes time to get up there.
3: What do you mean?
1: You got to go to Canada. How far?
3: You know how cheap flights are to Denver, to Colorado? They're like $60.
1: Yeah, but then you
3: got to
1: deal with altitude.
0: I'll adjust. Back to where when the airline industry was being completely floated by government tax dollars. That's what I want us to go back to. When they had 900 flights out of a city that were half filled. It's because the government was underwriting everything and they could afford to do it. You know what I mean? Like we decided that airlines were too big to fail. Then COVID came along and we said, never mind. We're not going to do that. We're not going to do this anymore. And then that's when now we have to pay what a flight actually costs. And I want to go back. Do you remember there was a time where a flight was $150?
1: Yeah.
0: So a round trip flights were $200 everywhere. You used to be able to go to New York for $230
1: or
0: whatever. Or you got Vegas. Hell, you could $100. You could find a round trip flight to Vegas for $100.
3: You can still find one for $80 if you pick the right time.
0: Yeah. But
1: how far north?
0: But I got a family of four. That's what starts to kill it. Because right now, flights anywhere in this country are around $350. If you're going to go somewhere with a family of four, it's $1,500 before you start planning hotels, transportation, food, what you're going to do. It's just $1,500 to get there. Plus, all of our stuff gets eaten up. You know, my wife has to go up north a couple times, look after her mother. Kara's mother fell on Friday night. Shattered her hip. Going to be a month of rehab, probably. Completely shattered. She has, she's been on chemo for a while. So now, that is that's going to be that's going to be months of flying up and back and forth to try to help take care of her mom. That eats, every time you think, well, maybe we'll go on, maybe I'll loosen the purse strings, maybe we'll finally get out there, do a little something. Life conspires against you. Life senses that you might be planning joy. And life says, here's what we're going to do. Here's what we're going to throw at you. Shattered hip mom.
1: So how, in this heat dome situation, how far north do you have to go to get relief? Let's not count.
0: It was 95 degrees the other day up in Milwaukee.
1: Yeah. So basically, we got to get close to the Arctic Circle. Maybe Canada.
0: Well, you're going the wrong direction.
3: 80 degrees in L.A.
0: You guys are going the wrong direction.
3: Or Cali.
0: You need to go where it's winter. South America, it's winter right now. That's where you need to go.
1: There we go. Is it?
3: You gotta go to Canada.
1: I thought you have to go to Australia. I thought you had to go to the other hemisphere or whatever.
0: Well, that's where South America is.
1: Hmm.
3: You got to go to Canada.
0: That's why it's called South America.
1: But you got to go to a different quadrant. I thought it's always hot in South America. But Australia has winter.
0: I will say in the area where the equator is, yes, it is always going to be warmer. But you get down there into the Patagonia region or to Uruguay or Argentina.
1: I want to go to a place where people don't think about the weather. It never comes up because it's just 72 degrees.
0: Oh, I can do that for you. You got your 380? I'm going to help you get where you want to go.
1: No.
3: Yeah. And Australia has, it's winter right now there?
0: It is winter in Australia right now.
3: Mm-hmm. Is it snowing?
1: I don't think they get snow, but I could be wrong. Maybe on the, they got some mountains, maybe.
3: Because they would have snow animals, right?
1: I have no
3: idea.
1: They have
3: so many animals.
1: I've never been.
3: There's no snow animals.
0: What is, define a snow animal?
3: You know, you got your snow birds, like a penguin or something, and then you got...
0: Well, like if you go to South America, there's penguins all over the place.
3: Polar bears. That Bob, give a name, some snow leopards.
1: Mm-hmm.
3: I'm sure there's snow cheetahs and things.
1: If sure.
3: There's a snow leopard.
1: Sure.
3: Snow lion.
0: He had the new
1: snow crab.
0: He had the new flaming snow.
3: Snow crab is for sure.
0: Are you guys just putting the word snow in front of stuff and then saying that's a snow animal?
3: Snow.
0: Snow otter. Snow weasel.
3: Yeah.
0: Snow squirrels.
3: People go ice fishing. I don't know.
0: Snow shoes.
1: It's going to be mid 80s in Toronto tonight or today.
0: Oh, dude, snowfish.
1: You got to go farther than Toronto north.
3: Yeah, you got to go to Vancouver.
1: I think Arctic Circle.
0: Here's where some people are going to get wound up because we all decide to dive into our own little news silos. But in the 1990s, they got in front of all of us and said, hey, in 30 years,
1: mm-hmm.
0: we're going to start having these crazy extremes of heat in the summer where it's going to be insanely hot in ways that you're not used to. And you're going to have insane wildfires. And you're going to have crops that are making you sick because other diseases will grow on them. And we all went, okay, whatever, hippie.
1: Yeah.
0: Sure, I'll give some money to the Sierra Fund or whatever. Eat my shorts. We all said that. We said they are just, those are, you know, those are crazy liberal hippies coming up with all this. Now it's here. And it's here, and we still
1: deny it.
0: As a species go, yeah, but it's not that. That's just...
1: I'll try to recycle more. I'll do something. And now here
3: it's
1: we are.
3: Too late.
1: Can't go outside. Now we're the new Phoenix. Austin is the new Phoenix.
3: It is too late.
1: Where we have to live indoors for 6 months out of the year. Crazy, right? Some people embrace it, though.
3: I just wish I had a walk-in cooler or fridge like back when I used to work at the restaurant.
1: Mm.
3: You get hot, it's nice to just go walk in there for a quick second.
0: Yeah.
3: Flash freeze.
0: You ever stand in front of an open refrigerator or an open freezer in just your underwear here in Texas?
3: Yeah, but you got to get really close.
1: Yeah, and then you're wasting energy.
0: I don't care about energy. I don't care about, look, if the data centers get theirs, I'm getting mine. You know what I'm saying? I've got one of those low freezers that you pull out the drawer. I'll just sit in there like it's a cold plunge.
3: Should we ask people how they cool off? There's not many ways to do it, huh?
1: Mm-mm.
0: It's a great call topic, though, to find out how do you handle the heat in the summer or what, you know, do you have a place?
1: Or you just embrace it totally? Do you just go down to, like, jungle clothes? Like,
0: I took my family 1 year.
3: Jungle clothes.
1: You know what I mean? Like Tarzan wore?
0: Oh. Almost a decade ago, I took my family on the theme was swimming holes.
1: Mm-hmm.
0: And in August, I took my family all the way out to West Texas. And my wife said, that's the dumbest thing I've ever heard of. Then after we were done with the trip, she said, that was a great trip.
1: Mm.
0: But we went to different either hotel swimming pools or, you know, like Balmoray we went out to one day, like Spring Fed. We went to all these different places where you could swim. So every day we had a different place to swim during the middle of the day. And then we would drive to where the hotel was, get the next one and drive to another swimming hole. It's a great trip.
3: But even pools are hot. Like I saw a public pool the other day and there was a bunch of people in there and they were like making a countdown. I'm like, what's going on? And then they threw like a couple of wheelbarrows of ice in the pool.
0: Melted.
3: And I'm like, that hardly even did anything. Like,
0: oh, that's you're just, talking about, is that at, they do that over there at...
3: Typhoon?
0: No. Typhoon, Texas, I think is where they do it.
3: I don't know if it was Typhoon or not.
0: Typhoon's one of the places where they do it. It's a bit of a gimmick, but...
3: It did nothing.
0: But you don't think like mentally it makes you feel better? Seeing it happen?
3: If I go stand underneath the ice, maybe, and swim in it, but otherwise it's completely melted. You need like a giant a glacier. Something that you can move with a crane
1: and
3: you pop it in there. Now we're talking. Now I'm hopping in. I'm on my way to Typhoon, Texas. Typhoon, if you're listening.
0: Bring in a glacier.
3: Bring in a glacier. Whatever you can do. Just a little chunk.
0: It just calves off time you're there.
3: I don't know what that does to sea levels, but...
0: Don't worry about
3: that. That's something for the snow sharks to fight over.
0: Ah, and the snow penguins.
3: Mm.
0: All right. Do you want to do that as a call topic?
1: I would love
0: find
1: it.
0: Out
1: I
0: how,
1: don't know
0: how
1: people
0: are
1: doing.
0: Cooling off this summer.
3: Yeah, I don't know. I mean, you just sit in front of the AC.
0: My AC went out this weekend. I fixed it. Found out user error, but it makes you appreciate. I still am still dumbfounded when I think about the fact that AC showed up here less than 100 years ago. That people used to live in Austin in the summer.
1: Yeah, right. That chose to live here.
0: What the hell were they? I'm guessing that you just, the crops are already in the field and you were waiting for harvest time. And so during these summer months, you just slept during the day.
1: Yeah.
0: And then were up at night, maybe?
1: Where would they sleep, though? How do you sleep in the heat?
0: Who cares about sleeping? What did people smell like in Texas back in the 1920s? Mm. What did Austinites smell like in the 1920s?
3: I don't know. Can't they make a bed that is like, you know, made out of whatever they make the seats out of in SUVs that cool down the seats?
0: They already make those beds.
3: They already make that.
0: You plug them in and they blow air through you.
3: I need one.
1: No, there's every a little device that'll go under
0: every
1: the
0: once
1: sheets,
0: in a while, you'll say something on air that tells every man out there that you've never been married. If you're a married man with a wife of a certain age, you've already had to do the research on all of the air-blowing beds that exist.
1: Chewy, so you want an air hockey table bed?
0: Yes.
1: You want little holes in the seat? I guess cars have it, but I don't think they're very effective. I've got it in my front seats of my
0: car. You get
1: car.
0: You a woman that's doing a little menopause with the night sweats and the heats and all that stuff, and you will have spent time with a discussion with someone telling you what you need to do
3: the
0: about
3: the air hockey thing. Doesn't sound bad if I can just slide the woman around like that, like, like a little puck. Like, now we're working.
0: That would be kind of fun if they could float up. That you could have some fun in a bed that way, couldn't you?
3: Now we're cooking with grease, Bo.
1: Mm-hmm.
3: Mm.
1: Yeah.
3: And you won't even get sweaty during all of it.
1: No.
0: Except when you look up at the ceiling where it's blown all your sweat drops up there.
3: Oh,
0: looks a little gross up
3: and
0: there.
3: And when you're done, you toss her in the little slot at the end.
0: That's right.
1: All right. Let me tell you about the Law Tigers.
0: What happens when you hit her too hard and she flies off to bed?
1: The Law Tigers.
0: You got to chase her around underneath the other machines.
3: Re-drop.
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0: 512-834-0937. That's our phone line. It's always open. We don't always answer it, but you hear something you agree with, you hear something you disagree with. You're always welcome to call in. Occasionally, we may take that call. We don't screen our calls, however. It actually helps you if you disagree with us on something, because that way we're not screening you out. You can still get through.
3: Yeah, if there's some people out there that don't think it's hot.
0: 512-834-0937. We're asking you, how are you this summer anyway? How are you escaping the heat? What do you got? What's your secret?
1: What's your secret? Are you just embracing it and just trying not to think about it? Or do you have a secret, a plan?
0: You know where Stone Lake Quarry is?
1: Yeah.
0: It's up there now by, you know, I think they're, what's up there? Up the, north up there. Breaker the Gateway. Lane. Gateway.
1: Yeah.
0: That there, you didn't used to be apartments there, and there was no development around there. Right. There was a little tiny, tiny, almost, it wasn't a dirt road, but it was a beat up, crappy road that no one ever drove on. And some friends of mine who did some work for the city were like, man, there's a quarry. There's a empty quarry lake in Austin. So a lot of people didn't know about it. I don't know if it was private land or what, but we spent an entire summer. We just went out there every day, and the water is so deep that it didn't get super hot.
1: Yeah.
0: Because it would continue to turn up. And we spent an entire summer, the summer of 1994, I believe it was, every day we bought 99-cent blow-up rafts, and we just swam in that quarry all summer long.
1: Yeah, a lot of people. I mean, I don't know if a lot of people did it.
0: But when I said, there would be, I don't know, five people out there. You just didn't see anybody. It was just like your own private lake. Spent the whole summer out there. I don't know if it was illegal. I thought it was fair game. And then one day, someone said, what the hell are y'all doing here? No, this land's been bought by a developer. You got to get out of here. We're like, what are you talking about? You can't develop a lake. You can't own a lake.
1: There's always speculation what's at the bottom of that damn quarry.
0: I heard that there's a bunch of like backhoes and stuff that when they filled it up, any equipment down there just stayed down there. But you could do some cliff diving on one side. The other side, the water came right up to it. It was great. It was great. But, well, you know, another thing in Austin that we lost to the damn.
1: Thank you, Obama.
0: Way to go, Obama.
3: But maybe it's just because I don't know, I've gotten weaker or something. I've been bitchified or something. Like, I don't feel like it feels hot, like I can't take it. I don't want to be out here. I'm sweating immediately.
0: Yeah.
3: Out in the heat.
0: Yeah.
3: And it's just.
0: Yeah.
3: I don't want to do anything outside now. And I don't know if that's me with some soft hands. I'll still fight you. I'm going to request we do it in the AC.
1: It's oppressive.
0: Hey, you want to step outside, buddy?
3: No.
0: Can we stay in here, please? Can we fight in here? I'm just going to get way too gassed too fast out there.
3: A little cooler in this room if you want to go.
1: And that's
3: over
1: why
3: here.
1: The Odyssey is doing big business, man. It's like, it's not that great.
0: It's a 3 hours in the theater. Yeah.
1: In air conditioning with a cold drink.
3: Oh, if you go to 4D?
1: You wouldn't care if the movie was any good.
3: You do the 4D, you're in heaven.
1: Oh, they're doing
3: that
1: thing.
3: You get the water misting because you're traveling across the water.
1: Yeah.
0: Let's go to the phones, 512-834-0937. Call us, let us know, how are you handling the heat this summer?
3: And how do you beat it? What are your tips? Let's go to David. David.
15: Hey, good morning. Hey, it's not going to be about the cooling off. I just want to thank y'all because I took me and my grandson to the AC/DC concert that I won tickets for. And man, this was his first concert. Man, it was the night of his life, he said.
1: So I heard it was a good show.
0: I saw video, and it looked like AC/DC, they're a band that remembers how to put on a rock show. I saw sparks, I saw flames, I saw lights, I saw people excited. It looked great.
15: It was awesome. They blew the roof off, and I just want to appreciate it.
3: How old's your grandson?
15: 12.
3: 12, wow. Okay. Yeah.
1: Damn. Ain't not gonna forget that.
3: So, yeah, that's a memory.
15: You know, he got his shirt and he was happy, and yeah, and that's the best night he's ever had. So I appreciate it, guys.
3: Good, man. Glad we can make those memories for you.
15: Yes, thank you.
3: All right, be good, David. Let's go to
1: David actually said his grandson's got a fast machine.
3: Wow.
1: He kept his motor clean.
3: Joey, JoJo.
16: What's happening?
1: What's up, Joey, JoJo? How are you keeping cool this summer?
17: Help us out.
16: So, being that I live in Wimberley, I've got several options for swimming holes. I can either do blue hole, get in the Blanco over at 7A Ranch, or a place called Cypress Falls on Cypress Creek. They're all great swimming holes.
1: I have crawled into the water outside of 7A multiple times in my life, and it's nice because the water stays kind of cold and it feels good on your ball sack. Now, is Blue Hole open this summer?
16: Yes, Blue Hole is open, and I went there 2 weeks ago with my girlfriend, and it's doing fine. It's nice and cold. The only place that isn't open is Chago's Well. Still way too low to swim there. But when it does have water, it is nice and cold.
17: All right, now for the day-to-day, though, I mean, how many times a week can you go to a swimming hole?
16: Well,
17: I mean, I get it. And then if you're in full sun, is it still refreshing?
16: Still hot. As long as you're, you know, in the water, you're good. But these days, I don't get to go as often as I like. Although we did get season passes for Schlitterbahn as well as Six Flags. So this past weekend, I also went to the ACDC concert, thanks to you guys.
17: Damn, everybody's living their best life.
1: My favorite thing about Joey, too, is the way he's describing his life now as a newly divorced man with a girlfriend. Boy, he's just living it up, isn't he?
17: Damn.
1: He's like, I get off work, and then I go to Schlitterbahn, swimming.
3: Was y'all, it might be too personal, but was it your decision to separate?
16: It was not mine.
1: Yeah.
16: But, in the end, it worked out just fine, so.
3: I love it.

0: All right. Take care. Let's go to a phone call that we haven't heard from this person possibly ever, and at least on the phone. But he used to be a former intern here. His name? Tracy Schultz.
1: Wow.
2: Hi.
0: Hello, is this Tracy Schultz?
2: Yes, hi.
1: Oh, different Tracy
0: this
1: Schultz.
0: This is a different Tracy Schultz than I thought. What's going on, Tracy?
2: Nothing. Hi, I work at the Frank Warren Center. I worked there before. I go swimming a lot of times at the Bartholomew Pool and the Austin area pools.
1: Oh, okay.
2: I Barton Springs, yeah, when I was young.
1: You go to the Bartholomew Pool. Now,
2: yeah, Bartholomew Pool. It's just cheap. It's $5.
1: Yeah, but doesn't it get super packed?
2: Yeah, it's kind of fun. But it's all ghosts and stuff, basically.
1: Okay.
0: I need to know when the best times to go to, like, that park. Or I have never, ever been to Barton Springs. Not once in my life.
1: You've never been
2: to Barton
1: Springs? I've been to a few times.
0: I just know it's going to be packed and it's going to be all of those people, you know.
3: Yeah, like those people.
1: Well, Barton Springs is actually kind of exciting. There's a lot to look at there.
2: Dad's in a Schlitterbahn.
1: Ooh, Schlitterbahn. Now, Bartholomew Pool. I just called it Pool.
0: I like it.
1: Bartholomew Pool. My son learned to do a flip there this summer, and now that's all he wants to do. He wants to go to the... But the problem is that he does flips for, like, 2 straight hours, and then the rest of the night, he's like, my head hurts. And I'm like, of course it hurts. Of course it hurts. You didn't land a single flip, actually. They were all belly flops and back flops, and your ears are filled with water.
2: Flips on the pool.
0: What? You don't record just in case something...
1: I don't go. I drop them off.
0: Oh, man.
1: I'm not hanging out there. It's too hot.
0: All right. You do backflips too, Tracy?
2: Yeah, I do backflips. I want to be on the swim team.
0: How old are you, Tracy?
2: I'm 53.
0: You sound really young.
2: Yeah, I'm pretty young.
0: Oh, okay.
1: Nice. All right.
0: Well, I'm glad you're still having fun staying young, Tracy.
3: Yeah, man.
2: Oh, thanks.
1: Shout out.
0: We'll see you at the pool. We'll see you at the pool.
1: I feel like we're going to get a lot of people saying that the number one way to stay cool.
3: I guess so.
0: But it's not. You're still hot.
3: But you have to be off of work. You have to be...
1: I can't wait for someone to call and say drinking vinegars. Do you know what drinking vinegars are?
0: No.
1: One day I was reading and I was like, what the hell is a drinking vinegar? I saw it in a book. So then you go to do what you got to do, which is you Google what the hell is a drinking vinegar. And people in hot climates, like here in the South... would have these, they were called shrubs. They were drinking vinegars. They'd mix them in with some water, and it gave you the sensation of being cooled off a little bit.
3: Mm-hmm.
1: But you would mix some vinegar. It's sort of like lemonade.
0: That's not good. That can't be good for you, is it?
1: It's just a acidic. I mean, think about it. Think about what lemon juice tastes like.
3: Mm-hmm.
0: Friend messaged, ask Matt if he remembers anyone in Houston with a whole house fan in a hallway ceiling. Whole house fan?
1: Yes, I remember whole house fans, but not in Houston. The whole house fan I knew.
3: I never heard
1: of
3: it.
1: The whole house fan I knew was here in Austin, and it was at a dealer's house. A guy I had lived with in the co-ops, and then I went to his house later to hang out, and he'd become... You realize once you got there, I was like, I think Dave's a dealer now. Do you know what I mean? Where you're like, what's he... Why do people keep... He was like, he invited us all over to video game, and then he just kept getting up.
0: Oh.
1: And he's like, hang on a second. And he kept meeting people at the door, and he was just like, oh, no, just people I know from work or whatever. And I was like, I am not a moron, but every time someone would come to the house, he'd click on the fan, and it was this exhaust fan. It would open these flaps in the hallway, and it would basically pull all of the air out of the house. So it made like an instant recirculation.
3: Wow.
1: And you could put, and I guess they could run on a timer, and every hour, it would go off for 5 minutes, and it would basically pull all the old.
3: So it would be a floor register, a big floor register.
1: No, it's in the ceiling.
3: Okay.
1: And when I say it clicked on, you had to start talking like this inside that. Like it was loud. And it, when I say it exhausted, it pulled all of the air. But I guess he would turn it on and it would pull all the smoke out of the apartment. Remember when people used to smoke in their apartments and stuff, you know?
3: Mm-hmm.
1: But I guess he clicked it. I mean, I guess he clicked it on because I don't know.
3: I don't know.
0: Huh.
1: But it was one of those weird things. And I was just like, what is that? And he goes, I don't have an AC here. But the house wasn't hot. It was summertime that we were over there.
3: I guess I'm looking.
1: I never went back a second time because I'm a nervous Nelly. And the fact that I could tell he was probably dealing drugs, this is not a place I want to be.
0: He sounds too cool for you anyway.
1: He probably was.
3: I'm trying to find tips for like the day-to-day. Like it's one thing to go to a pool, but you're putting

0: putting the rest of your life on hold when you go to a pool. That's basically a mini vacation.
1: I have a few day-to-days.
0: Right?
1: Here.
0: I mean, but like when you're out running errands and doing your business, doing your work, maybe you work outside or whatever, like what are you doing to survive? Pools are nice, but you've got to put your life on hold to go do that, right?
1: We'll go to Tex for some tips on that here in just a second. Right now, let's go to Gonzalez. Gonzalez!
2: Hey, guys. How y'all doing this morning?
0: Night.
2: Good. Well, I got a chance for everybody to stay cool, help IMC raise some funds and some donations for school supplies for... Burleson County.
3: That's perfect. This is a smart move on your part, sir. You've seen an opportunity and you've realized I can get a free plug-in. Well done, sir. Well done. We applaud the effort.
2: And y'all told me to call back when it got closer, so I figured this was a perfect chance.
3: All right, tell us about it, sir.
2: August 8th, Lake Somerville. We're having a end of summer back to school bash, school supply fundraiser. I mean, beautiful water, nice beaches at the lake. We've got water slides,
3: Lake Beach,
2: snow cone, DJs, barbecue plates, and all we ask is bring a few school supplies to donate for the kids and help us do some good for Burleson County.
3: If people who are listening don't know exactly where Lake Somerville is, you'd go out a little bit past, it's kind of a little bit north of Carmine. That should solidify for people.
4: I'm still lost.
3: You've never stopped at the Winkles Mart in Carmine?
4: On the way to where?
3: Anytime you go to Houston, that's where you stop to take a deuce.
4: Wait,
3: and get
4: north
3: a sandwich.
4: Or south route?
3: The north route. It's the 290.
4: I don't take the north route very often.
3: That's the only way to go.
4: No, I take the 10 or whatever. Oh, is it, what is it? Not 10.
3: If you could drive...
4: 71, the 10?
3: If you think of Giddings and Caldwell and Brenham as a triangle, it's in the middle of that triangle is where Lake Somerville is. Are you going to be out there at the park proper? Is that where you'd be?
2: Yeah, we'll be at Wells Park. It starts at noon. Like I said, I mean, it's going to be a hell of a time. It's going to be a big deal. We're going to have a bunch of people, a bunch of entertainment, and a good chance for everybody to cool off and do some good for the community.
3: All right. Well, there you go. Thank you very much. I do appreciate you getting some school supplies for the kids out there, man. That's a nice thing for you guys to do.
2: Yeah, if anybody wants to look up Phalanx United on Facebook. And you can get all the information you want from there.
3: You got to remind people how to spell phalanx because most people don't know how to spell phalanx.
2: Phalanx.
3: There you go. It's PH. Don't use that F, y'all. All right, buddy. Thank you for calling us, man.
1: Take care, man. Be good.
2: Hey, thank you, guys. Look out, show.
1: Love y'all. Have fun out there.
3: If they've got a big inflatable slide that goes into the lake, that might be worth the trip right there. As an old fat man, I like to slide into some water.
1: One texter sent us a Google of Africa penguins. Apparently, African penguins are a thing.
3: Yeah, down in South Africa.
1: Southern Africa. So it snows there, or they're just snowless penguins?
3: Penguins, you have to understand, a penguin is just a bird that likes to swim. It doesn't have to have snow.
4: Mm-mm.
3: Just want to remind you of that.
4: That's where they go to mate, though.
1: What a waste.
4: Right? Or lay their eggs. I don't know.
1: Yeah, could be. Let's see. When I was little, to cool off, I used to put my hat or my pillow in my kitchen freezer.
3: Genius.
1: Only lasts for so long, though.
3: Yeah, but that's enough to fall asleep, isn't it?
1: Someone said ice cold, fresh watermelon slice with a dash of salt. So refreshing. Make sure you hydrate as well.
3: If I could just throw something out there, I understand the salt. That's great. But if you've never experienced cutting up ice cold watermelon, mm-hmm. and then giving it a heavy, and I mean a healthy dose of tahini, you've missed out on one of life's great pleasures.
1: Yeah, tahini. I'm not the salt. I don't like salt. My whole family does salt, but putting tahini on some watermelon
3: or on cantaloupe or pineapple, tahini anything that's got a little, it's so good, dude.
1: I'll
3: it's so good in the summertime
1: because this one has been going viral, but. Cantaloupe, or I'm trying to think of maybe watermelon too, but just freeze a cantaloupe, carve it out, cut it in half, carve it out, slice it in the freezer, and leave it in the freezer for 24 hours. And then you pour whipping cream on top, and then just scrape it around, and then people are just making quick ice cream things out of that. I'm making them tomorrow. You want me to bring you one?
4: I put Jess's Steakmaster on my watermelon slices.
1: What?
4: Yeah.
3: He made that up.
1: Let's see here. Robert messages, did we condition the air or did air conditioning condition us?
0: Yeah. Hey, now there you go. Maybe we're just weak is what he's saying. I think he's saying, like, the heat's always been here. Man up.
3: I think when you
0: get... We got spoiled by air conditioning.
3: You also get used to... So when I went to last year, if you remember, I went to the jungles of the Yucatan.
0: Mm-hmm.
3: And I stayed in the jungle, and the first 2 days were pretty miserable because the air is quite literally thick. Mm-hmm. Like when you're breathing in, you're like, it feels like you're standing next in a room that has a shower going.
0: Right.
3: It feels like that kind of muggy, and it's moist, and it's hot, and it's moist. By day 4 or 5, your body is finally acclimating to it, and it's not nearly as oppressive.
0: Yeah.
3: And a big part of it is if you're spending your whole life where it's, you know, 73 at night, or as I know some of you do, 68 at night.
0: I can't. How do you?
1: I have to.
3: Do you get down that cold?
1: 68, 60. Well, lately it's just been like 71.
0: Does your apartment complex pay for the electricity?
1: No.
0: You're paying for 68?
1: Yeah.
3: You wouldn't, when I.
1: My bill's about 120 a month.
3: When what? When I worked offshore.
1: Blaring AC. Well, electronics on all
0: I'm
1: over
0: moving
1: the place.
0: Back into an apartment.
1: You should. You move in with me.
0: So
1: let's,
0: my
1: get
0: wife
1: two,
0: says,
1: let's get a two-bedroom.
3: 67 is what we kept the quarters at on every rig I ever worked on. And it's always the same thing. You always had a hayseed who ran the rig, and they were always like, I can't. It costs too much to run it at the home. When I come out here, we're going to keep it cold, boys. We're going to keep it cold. We're going to keep it like an ice box. That's going to keep us all from getting sick. 67 inside here.
0: And you'd go,
3: it'd be 110 on the deck, right? And then you'd go into that 67 and then back out to the 110. And it's too much
0: hard on your body, man.
1: But that's why you're not sleeping, is because what are you sleeping in, 75, 80?
3: Yeah, that's why you don't sleep at night, dude.
1: Yeah, that's awful. That's jungle.
0: Yeah, but my electric bill. You know what we pay for electricity at? Living's cheap. Houses are cheap.
1: Stop. You can afford an extra $100 or $2 a month. To be comfortable and get good sleep every night?
0: No.
1: Come on, there's no price to pay for that.
0: I'm going to get one of those fans that blows cold air up under the sheets.
1: Someone says, put an ice pack under your cap, Bob. That'll work. Let's go to Richard. Okay. Richard! What's up, Richard?
5: Oh, this is Kathy, if you're talking to me.
1: Oh, sorry, Kathy. Came up as your husband's
0: Where's
1: name.
0: Richard?
5: My phone came up with Richard.
1: That's what it said.
0: Yeah, he's got a burner phone apparently, or something, or a number.
5: Weird. It's really must have been the heat.
1: Could be.
0: Maybe.
5: No. Well, listen. Everybody's talking about a lot of good things to do in the heat.
1: Yes.
5: I'm just saying, I just got in from watering. Water early, and then come in the AC. Smoke some pot, because Chewy knows this. It does cool you down.
0: The bees don't care.
5: No, it does. I've been in a situation where I came in from the yard, just, you know, I was sweating so hard I didn't want to get in the shower right away. Then I'd get out of the shower, I'd still be hot.
0: The cooling properties of pot. I did not know that they had this quality.
5: Mm-hmm.
0: Huh. Do you agree, Chew?
1: I think you just get high and forget.
0: And you don't care.
1: You forget that you're hot. You don't even think about being hot.
0: Well, what is the science behind that, Kathy? Is there any science?
5: I have no idea, but I can just tell you, over the years, that's something I have found. I mean, even when I'm in here and it's cool and I'm sitting in the living room and I still, you know, have a sweat, there's something you ought to tell your wife, Matt. And the bad news is the sweats never go away. I'm sorry, I'm making you mad, aren't I, man?
3: No, I'm making me horny. I'm thinking about you sweating. Yeah, Kathy. Yeah.
1: Are you Kathy, are you extra sweaty or do you run cold? You run hot or cold?
5: No, I guess I'd have to say I run hot. Still.
1: You powder after a shower, you powder?
5: No, nose? No powder. No. Deodorant, a lot of hand cream.
3: So you basically, you get out of the shower, you sit in one of those big Panama Jack kind of chairs, right? Like a big kind of peacock, chair. And then while you're naked, you sit there.
0: Oh man, wait, stop, man.
3: You've got a lot of those like red veil and scarves over your lamp so you get this mood lighting in your room, and then you smoke a big old joint while you're naked there in your cold bedroom. Mm-hmm, you've got macrame on the wall.
4: Trying to get us all fired up.
3: You turn on the stereo. One pill makes you larger, and one pill makes you small. And the ones that mother gives you, and she's hanging out. Every once in a while, Dick comes through the room and he goes, "Oh, sweetheart, I'm sorry. I didn't know you were reliving 1969 all over again."
5: Yeah. Oh, I wish I could. I wish I could go back there because it's so crappy now.
3: So what you're telling the kids is if the young people out there want to stay cool this summer, they should smoke some weed. Is that what you're letting them know?
5: That's right. That's right. That's what I'm saying. 100%.
4: Perfect. All right. I'm going to research that. I'm going to figure out.
5: Take that news from your grandmother. She's right.
3: You know, she says all this, but the fact of the matter is she's laying on her sofa and she's got 9 cats laying on top of her, each one of them putting out 105-degree body temperature or whatever.
5: Oh, they do. You know, yeah, they have that temperature. I average 102.
3: God. Wait a minute. You didn't know the cat is hotter than a cat?
4: That's a member of Foreigner?
3: Yeah.
5: Yeah, they're much hotter.
4: Because they have a fever of 103.
3: Right.
5: That's right. You guys, I can't wait to come to your party.
4: Oh, yeah. You got your tickets? It's sold out. You're so lucky.
5: You got in. Yeah, I got them early.
3: Okay. She's a first dayer.
4: Yeah. Thank you very much, Kathy.
1: Bye, Kathy.
3: We'll see you. We'll see you where you're all high at our show.
1: Let's go to, is this asthma?
3: Yes.
1: Sorry.
3: Did you just ask somebody if they were named asthma?
1: Bro, I know. That's what it says. It's
3: worst name
1: it's
3: ever.
1: It's A-S-M-A.
6: It's my wife's name. It's pronounced asthma.
1: Asthma. Sorry.
3: Are you an asthma? What's up, Umar?
6: Okay, so the way I keep cool is not being an outdoors kind of guy.
3: Okay.
6: Just stay inside, play video games, watch TV, read. That's like the new Halo 25th anniversary Halo remake is coming out tonight, so I'm excited about that. So just chill inside, enjoy the AC.
1: Are you a gamer, Umar?
6: Oh, yeah.
1: Are you excited for GTA 6?
6: Oh, yes. Very much so.
3: Have they ever given a release date for GTA 6?
1: Supposed to be this fall.
6: Yes, they have. I think it's late September. I think September 26th. I'm not 100% sure, but I think something like that.
1: The pre-sale has already happened.
3: So. Is it really?
1: Yeah.
3: Oh, I didn't think it was ever actually going to happen. I thought they'd just keep giving us random dates like late fall or early September and never give an actual date.
1: They're gonna pre-order this weekend.
6: They say that the rumored production cost on GTA 6 is somewhere between $1 and $2 billion.
3: Yeah, a lot more than the Odyssey cost. Yeah.
6: Yes, a lot more than the Odyssey cost. Can I mention on completely unrelated topic something about physics that Matt brought up a few weeks ago?
1: Yeah.
6: So. Matt was mentioning that he was watching some, like, a video or reading something that somebody was saying that dark matter wasn't really matter. It just essentially Einstein being wrong at large enough scales. So that some people have been thinking about that, but I think the consensus for many years now is that it actually is a thing, primarily because of a certain observation that was made a few years ago called the Bullet Galaxy. Where one galaxy shot through another galaxy and it separated the regular matter from dark matter. And you see a big void in space where you don't see anything, but it's bending light behind it. So it's pretty much consensus now that dark matter is actually something, but we just don't know what it is.
3: Yeah, no, what I was saying is I was reading that they were saying it was basically gravity breaking through from another dimension that was creating the void.
6: Right. So that would mean that that's just another way of saying that gravity behaves differently from what Einstein predicted.
3: Yeah. Guess what? You say that, you could also say it maybe. Umar, do you have a. Sorry, this is going to upset the politically correct. Did you grow up speaking English or do you have another native tongue?
6: No. I did grow up speaking English. But I also have native tongue of Urdu.
3: Okay, so great. So What you could have said all of that in Urdu, and I would have understood it as well. You have to understand that there's three morons here. Sorry, guys, I called you morons. But I think you would agree with me. So when you say yeah, no, that's just another way of saying that even when Einstein explains gravity, it still doesn't make a whole lot of sense to me. I know that I know that as I've gotten fatter, my pants are harder to keep up, even with a belt. I have no ass. I have a real flat ass, and then a big belly. So even when I belt them up, my pants still just keep. I got to keep hiking them up all day. That's what I know about gravity.
6: I have to say that even I didn't really understand to the whatever degree that I do understand Einstein was when I read a book that he wrote for children. So it was only in that level that I was able to have any basic understanding of it.
3: Well, I'll find a child that knows how to read and get him to read the book to me, and maybe I can understand a little bit better.
1: Smart move.
6: I know I'm taking up too much time, so if you say I have to go, I totally understand it. There's something completely unrelated to, but related to UFOs that could I bring up or save that for another time?
3: Save the UFOs for another time.
6: Okay, cool.
3: But just get back in line and we'll, every time we get to UFOs, we know we're going to hear from you.
6: Okay, thank you.
1: Thank you, Omar. You'll be happy to know someone messaged in. You can make dark matter just by turning off the light. So there you go. Einstein's not that smart.
3: He's not. Flip a switch, damn it.
1: Let's go to Rockville. Rockville.
7: Hey, guys, it's Connor. So I had this one job where in the bathroom they had a full shower installed. Like, the building had no AC and it was a warehouse. So, if it ever got too hot or you felt like you needed a break, you just hit that shower with your head in there for a quick minute.
3: I thought you were going to say your secret for cooling off in the summer was to show up on somebody else's date. That all cool things off.
7: No, just my laugh does that.
3: I like the idea of Connor just washing his head at a job is remarkable.
1: Connor, do you protect your head in the sun and stuff like that, and sunblock or wear hats?
7: I'm inside all the time in my job. I work inside the warehouses.
1: Oh, that's nice. All right, man, Mr. Luxurious.
7: It rarely is because, the job I'm currently at is the first one where AC is actually a thing. I've always been in warehouses where it's just straight up, you feel like you're cooking.
1: Thought you'd be skinnier, though.
3: But...
7: No, the bacon hasn't fried on the side yet. So.
3: Yeah. But you would probably do, I would think you would do better in heat. You're half frog, aren't you?
7: Well, then I need water even more.
3: Okay, half toad, would you prefer that one?
7: Funny thing, when I was a kid, here comes a funny thing from Connor,
3: everybody. Hang on, everybody. A funny thing from Connor. Yeah. What is it, Connor? What's the funny thing?
7: Back when I was a kid in school after PE classes, I spent so much time at the water fountain just drinking water that people started calling me Camel.
8: You've just been injected.
3: They didn't call you Camel because that's what your mama smoked when she was pregnant?
1: I thought the humps in your back were why.
3: Yeah, I thought that's what it was too. Oh my goodness. All right.
1: All right, Connor, thank you.
3: Thanks for nothing.
1: Hey, at least we'll be able to call you hot this summer. All right.
4: How many different caller IDs does that guy have?
3: He knows that we don't answer his call, so he's started calling from other phones. He knows what's up.
1: All right, one more call, and we'll get some more tips. Chelsea.
9: Hey, how's it going, guys?
1: Hey, what's up?
9: So for me, when it gets this hot, I go commando.
1: With blue jeans on?
9: Yeah, with blue jeans on.
3: Yeah, you've never gone commando with blue jeans?
1: Yeah, and I zipped my penis into my zipper.
9: What? Well, you gotta be careful.
3: Yeah, why did you do that?
1: Well, I'm in a rush. I gotta go.
3: Yeah, I would think always a time where you would be careful and pay attention.
1: Well, from now on, I will by not wearing.
3: If you're clamping metal teeth together near your dong, that's where I would always say, "Hey, you need to take your time." How much cooler does that make you?
0: Or is it just
9: quite a bit? You don't get that mugginess down there as much.
0: Well, yeah, but you can get.
1: I like that.
0: Some you ladies get like drawers that, that are ventilated.
3: Give me
0: that
3: smell, sir.
1: Some ladies want you to marinate a little bit throughout the day.
3: No ladies want you to marinate. No. Doesn't exist.
1: Yeah. I've had a couple of requests.
0: Wow.
1: There's a certain point where. Where'd you go?
3: He's done.
1: Oh.
3: He's going to go smell his balls.
1: Let's all not wear underwear tomorrow, then.
3: All right. Okay. Well, I guess I'm a day ahead.
1: I guess that's the only
3: time. I'm a day ahead.
1: Nobody else can say that at work but us.
3: I will say that this when I finally broke down this weekend, said, okay, it's short summer. It's shorts time now. Because I wear jeans and boots, right?
1: Yeah.
3: And then I just flipped over this weekend. I was like, I can't. And it is amazing when you get a little airflow up in there. And you're like, well, this is why my wife's always going, why don't I say my hair always so hot? If you're wearing a dress and you got air just flowing around, we need to do what the Scottish did. I don't even get it. It's nice and cool up there. You get a little airflow around there. I don't understand why women wear dresses and men don't. Men, we need to recapture and reclaim like the tunic or whatever it's going to be.
0: Pockets, but linens, pockets. Man. I told you
3: so
0: about
3: what?
0: Linens.
3: You got to have something that has pockets in it. That's fine. But,
1: or you'll have to carry a purse, too.
3: I don't have to carry. Why do I have to carry a purse? Why can't I just wear?
1: Where are you going to hold your belongings?
3: In my pockets in my dress. They make any woman right now, their favorite dress is the one that has pockets in it.
1: You want Greg Abbott in here getting rid of our sidewalks in this building? The way you're talking,
3: I would fight Greg Abbott over there. I think that we should bring back the dress for dudes. It's called it's not a regular dress. We would call it the. What's something that sounds cooler than a dress?
1: Garb. Let's call it religious garb. Then they can't really do anything.
3: Oh, that's true. If they say you're wearing it for religious reasons.
1: Let me look up some masculine dresses.
3: There you go. Make them look good. Make them out of Carhartt or something. But, dude.
1: You know what? I could see Bob in a couple of these.
0: Well, yeah. Like
3: they make a thing called a utility kilt, right?
0: Doesn't Harry Styles wear dresses?
1: Yeah, but something like this.
0: That's so Bowie right there.
3: Dude, that
0: man.
3: Is terrible. That defeats the purpose
10: of
3: what I'm talking about.
10: To Major Tom.
3: Yeah, but
1: he's not wearing underwear.
3: It's got legs, though. It's what? Why would you get a dress with legs? The whole point is you get it short and let the air get up under there and air out the boys.
1: All right.
3: So I don't want pants in my dress.
1: Okay, what about this one? This one is kind of Asian inspired.
3: You got to move it over. I can't see it. There's such a glare.
0: It's that's Shogun style.
3: Yeah, that's like look, that with the boots and stuff, that looks fine.
0: But can the air get down there? Because that's you're getting the hot air from the brick oven.
1: Well, that's when well, you hit the AC vent in Marilyn Monroe it every so often.
3: Here's the issue with dude dresses: it is such an unusual thing that it's only fashion people that are designing them. You need someone like Magellan. Right? Mm-hmm. You need someone like Academy needs to come up with a dude dress because they'll make it. It won't look like it's trying to be fashionable. It'll just be practical, which is, hey, guys, do you need a way to get a cool breeze up against your sack and your dong? Right. Right?
1: Yeah.
3: I will say my wife bought me this one pair of underwear one time. I don't know why.
1: I'd rock that. Right.
3: I don't like it because it's too.
0: It's not a dress.
1: Yeah, it is. It's a one piece.
3: But it's got legs, dude. You keep showing us. All these are just one-piece pants that have a built-in shirt that's low-cut. That's not the same as a dress.
0: What about, like...
3: You can't get any...
0: I'm not gonna
3: the whole point is getting air up against your crotch.
0: I'm not going to say who. I think we know who wears khaki shorts in the building that are much more like culottes.
3: Hey, buddy. No. Hey, how big?
0: Maybe that's
3: your
0: the
3: boobs?
0: Way we go. You got to have they got to flare out a little.
3: He does have
0: the shorts have to flare out a little bit more.
3: The pleats in his shorts are so insane that it almost does look like he's wearing those medieval kind of shorts that like Henry VIII wore,
0: yes.
3: Right? Which makes sense because he's of an age where he may have worn those with his friend Henry VIII back in the day.
0: Hey, buddy. Culottes. And don't the ladies call those culottes when they're like loose shorts that look like a skirt until you.
3: I was out on Friday with some people from the building.
0: Yeah.
3: One of the young ladies that I was out with.
0: Oh, that's how you get your accounts.
3: One of the young ladies that I was out with is. Damn. She's had it up to here with the older men in this building. I can tell just by having a discussion with her.
4: And I don't talk to nobody. I know you're not talking about me.
3: I think it includes me.
4: I don't even make eye contact.
3: I think it includes me. No, I think just because there's a lot of ladies that grew up with the guys and they remember them when they were younger and they go, oh, he's harmless. But she got here at a younger age. I think she's just like, oh, every dude here, every older dude here is a dork.
4: My name didn't come up, did it?
1: Did it?
3: I don't know. I avoid too many. Anybody should be. Anybody should have to even suffer through looking at me or having a conversation with me. I know.
1: Thank you.
3: That I'm annoying and boring, right? But yeah, she was like, yeah, I don't know. That guy comes by my desk a lot and asks questions, and it's odd. And I was like, oh yeah, that's kind of the fun. She goes, I could tell. I don't think she has the same fun that we do. Hey, how's your weekend?
1: Let's go to someone that's got to be melting culturally. And talk to Frankie.
4: Franca.
10: How are you, Chad?
4: From Scotland.
10: I am melting. Literally melting. And I'm glad you brought it up. I think this has just been too hot this year.
3: Okay, thank you.
10: I was supposed to go and see a Doors tribute band out in Pretty's on Friday night.
3: Wait, hang on. I got one. If I get one syllable behind with Doors. You, I don't know where I am.
1: He saw a Doors tribute band Friday night.
3: I thought he was saying something about his daughter, Dora. Okay, you were going to see a Doors tribute band. Okay,
4: but you decided not to go.
3: Yeah, I can't translate fast enough, so slow down.
10: Sorry, I'll slow down. And I just couldn't bear going. When I get home from work, like I'm landscaping, I got home and I thought, I can't go out again. And then last night, my friend called. He had free tickets for a gig in Antone's that I wanted to go and see, and I just couldn't face going out in the heat again just to drive downtown. It's too hot, man. It's horrible. I go out at 7 in the morning, 6:30 I leave the house, and I get home about 4, and I'm in the sun all day. And seeing the thought that it's not even August yet, it's really getting me down.
4: Oh, that's like, true. I was thinking of yesterday. It's not even August
10: horrible.
4: Yet.
10: It's not even August.
4: We got August and September to suffer through.
10: And then I remember carrying my kids around at Halloween and sweating because it's still 80 degrees.
4: Yeah.
10: So it's like, where does it go? And talking about kilts, I was home for my sister's wedding in Scotland last month, and we all wore kilts, and it was 75 degrees. That's about as hot as it gets in Scotland. And you don't want to be wearing 8 yards of wool when
4: wool.
10: It's 80
4: yeah,
10: degrees.
4: Yeah, that's the thing. Kilts are made of wool. So and while you're getting the ventilation, it's a little warmer on your boys.
10: The hot air rises, and you're not wearing anything underneath it.
4: Yeah.
10: But it's just
4: if you're doing it right.
10: Like someone's misting your legs, and it's constant just sweat coming down, and you're scared that your fellas, your balls are actually going to be hanging below your kilt. It's getting that hot. It just gets warmer and warmer. And I don't know what to do. I was hoping someone would call in today and give me a tip on how to stay cooler, but I don't think there is. I think it's horrible. There's nothing I can do.
4: Hey.
10: I know.
3: What does it mean that Umar grew up speaking Urdu and we can understand him so much better with his accent than you who speak, you supposedly speak English.
10: Sort of English. I know. Well, the weird thing is I've been like all around, like I've been in places like China, Germany, all around Europe, where it's their second language. This is the only place that I can't be understood.
3: Yeah, and no. That is weird that everybody else can understand your English a lot better than Americans. It must have something. And the other odd thing is it's the Scots and the Irish who really created the Southern accent. So we should be able to understand you even better down here.
10: Absolutely. But who knows how your ears work. So I've just been speaking slower all my life.
3: I appreciate that. We all appreciate that from you, Frankie. We do. We do.
10: Thank you so much.
4: Frankie. Yeah. I just want to cap off this conversation by saying, where's Yeti in all of this? Why aren't they helping? They've got the technology. They can keep ice from melting in a cup for 3 days, right?
1: I think so.
4: So why aren't they developing clothes for this region?
10: A whole brand working.
4: Right?
10: Looking like the Tin Man. Looking like the Tin Man.
4: Yeah.
10: From,
4: well, it doesn't have to be metal. I'm sure there's other technologies, some insulation clothing or something.
10: If they want to try anything out, I'm out in the sun 45, 50 hours a week.
4: No, you could be a test case.
3: Okay, well, if Yeti does create a cooling outfit we can wear. I'm still going to have to wear it for 3 years until Arctic rips it off and comes out with their version.
0: So you get it at HEB or something.
3: Yeah, so I got to get the HEB brand so I can afford it later on down the road. I'll still love lust after the Yeti, but I got to do what I got to do.
10: All right, chaps. Stay cool.
3: All righty.
0: Yeah, you too.
3: All righty.

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0: Andrew Bennett, KLBJ.
1: Oh, that's right. Facts of the daytime. You know what that means? That means it's the time of day to teach, learn, and entertain all you kiddos out there. You poor kiddos, you got to go to a public school that's just 49th in the nation. And who knows what America is in the world. But we're here to help you. That's right. Your friends here at Matt and Bob, powered by Chew, are going to give you the facts of the day and teach you a little something. So sit down and learn. Here's your first fact. And I do love all these facts. Polygamy was banned in Hong Kong only in 1977. Just that one year. That's so odd. I wonder why. Okay. Muslim minority country, some countries.
2: Hey, it's okay. You don't have to find the answer.
3: It doesn't
2: you
3: really
2: let us know.
3: Figure it out. Just know that.
1: Well, it doesn't give an explanation. And then this one's for Bob because I know he reads Snapple facts.
3: Well, you're going to get some in a minute.
1: At least 25 of the Snapple facts are false, outdated, exaggerated,
3: and inconclusive. I've seen some that are incorrect. I haven't brought them to you.
1: But I guess something changes in the world.
3: Well, like we don't have nine planets anymore, right? We have eight planets.
1: Wow, that's right.
3: So even some of the stuff you learned at school turned out to be wrong.
2: Is that your fact of the day, that we only have eight planets?
3: Yeah, I mean, they may have changed it back. I don't know.
2: No, they're keeping it there for right now. The human body has 206 bones. Did you know that?
3: Most are in your hands, right?
2: That's not today's fact. Today's fact is a baby has 300 bones. They've got about 100, almost 100 bones more than an adult has.
1: Oh, because they haven't connected, right?
2: It's also, it's why, like, Hillary Clinton and her friends steal babies to drink their blood. They're more valuable because they have all those extra bones. And you can grind those up and make a smoothie out of them.
1: Oh, that's so disgusting.
2: And you do all that in the basement of pizza parlors. Many newborns' bones are actually made of cartilage, which is much more malleable and allows the fetus to curl up inside the womb a lot better. And that's why babies are so dang soft, too. You know the soft spot?
1: Yeah.
2: That's the thing. You got excess bones and cartilage there. They begin to fuse together as the child grows.
1: We call it the off button.
2: Yeah, exactly. The soft spots for infants' heads are technically known as fontanelles. They become stronger. Bone fusion is the answer. And it's a big part of why calcium is so essential.
3: Essential.
2: To a developing child.
3: Milk. Got milk?
2: All jokes aside, that's why you don't shake a baby. They're soft. Don't drop a baby. They're soft. Don't go sticking your fingers in a soft spot, guys.
1: Why haven't babies evolved to be dropped? surely that
3: like
1: happens.
3: Cats?
1: Like cats? Oops.
2: I think you can.
3: They land on their paws?
1: On their side or something.
2: Can I say that I think we actually have evolved that way? My son had a bike wreck this weekend, right?
1: Oh, no.
3: No, sorry.
1: Okay?
3: To hear that.
2: Came off the bike. Skin is all cut up and everything. He was hauling ass. Yeah, he went out with his mom to go for a bike ride, but he didn't know the valuable lesson, which is you have to check bike tire pressure on a bike. Okay. And he didn't, so he went racing down a huge hill. His front tire was flat, so it started, and then it threw him off.
1: No.
2: Now, guess what?
1: What?
2: He's going 20, 25 miles an hour. He eats it on concrete. Boom. Gets up, he's fine, right? My mother-in-law was walking through the kitchen. Her hip snapped while she was walking. Just snapped while she was walking. Hey, dude, she has to have major surgery.
1: Oh, man, I'm sorry.
2: It's not funny at all. And I'm just saying, I think that we have developed that way. As you get older, your bones turn into brittle balsa wood machines. That's why when you go to the doctor now, Bob and I go to the doctor, they go, you had any falls lately? How you been? And they always say it in a somber tone, right? In fact, you know, when I go to the doctor, the house music that they play, this is what's on the speaker when I'm in there. And they're like, oh, wow, didn't expect to see you again this year. Have you had any more falls? Is everything going okay? Have you been able to pee in under an hour?
3: Yeah. I go to a doctor, I go to like the cardiologist or whatever, and I got TV screens telling you about other stuff that could be wrong with you.
2: Yeah.
3: I don't need that.
2: Hi, Bob.
3: I don't need that.
2: Surprised to see you here.
3: It's on the intercom. It's on the screens. This could happen to you.
2: Ask your doctor
3: about it. Ask your doctor about
2: it. Yeah. I think when you're younger, you actually can, try to explain that. My wife was very, she was very nervous about my son scraping all the skin off his body. And I said,
1: you're supposed to.
2: I said, well, look, that's called being a young boy. I was like, he's going to be fine. She was like, he wanted to go riding bikes more. She made him come home so she could clean the wounds. I was like, honey, he's a man. Let him go ride
3: some
2: bikes.
3: Rub some dirt on it.
2: Yeah, he'll be fine.
3: He'll be fine. We talked about the weather. A one-day weather forecast requires about 10 billion math calculations.
2: I do all of them in my head.
3: That's what
1: we got a machine.
3: I just look out the window.
1: But they don't get it right, so.
3: Well, I guess they're, see, that's the thing. I mean, they're using computers, Julie. They're not the smart themselves.
1: Well, what do we want? Like a Native American?
3: I don't know. It's just a Snapple fact. I don't know. I don't know where they get this stuff. 10 billion math calculation.
1: Here's another fact. Orson Welles considered running for Senator of Wisconsin in the 1946 election. The seat was eventually won by Joseph McCarthy.
2: Boy, that would have been a change in the world, wouldn't it?
1: That would have been really
2: huge
1: different.
2: Change in the world to not have the McCarthy era.
1: Oh.
2: Orson Welles couldn't run for the seat because it wouldn't fit him.
1: Oh, come on.
2: Got him.
1: He was thinner back then.
3: What was his wine that he drank?
2: Him.
3: What was the wine he had?
2: Ernest and Julio Gallo.
3: Yeah, it was Gallo.
2: They shall sell no wine before it's time.
1: Huh, that's wild. He's from Wisconsin. It makes sense, body type-wise.
2: Yeah, body type-wise, he does look like your average teenage girl in Wisconsin.
1: Jaguars.
3: Say it right.
1: Jaguar.
2: Jaguar.
3: Jaguar.
1: Jaguars can mate up to 100 times a day. 100 times.
2: They get...
1: Divide that by 24 hours. What is that?
2: Good time.
3: That's a good year. That's a great year.
1: Let's see. 100 divided by 24 hours. Spelled divided with a D. Never mind.
3: Are they having fun, though? Or are they doing it?
1: Well, they're really fast. I'd imagine that they'd be fast doing this, yeah, too.
2: It's like four times an hour.
3: What are they eating?
2: What are they eating?
3: Yeah.
2: Oysters only. Exclusively. You could try this. I don't know with a mate, but could you try it solo? Could you get in 100 in a day?
3: No, because you got to buy all those dinners.
1: No, I don't even solo. It was, I think, the record's like five or, I don't know, six.
2: Guys, call us. What's your masturbatory record,
1: that
2: guys?
1: That was in high school. I have really severe post-nut clarity. Like, I just go back to a normal. The werewolf is gone.
2: Right.
1: My clothes are ripped. I'm wondering why. I'm waking up naked.
2: I was going to say, I thought you were going to say you have really severe rug burns.
1: Yeah, so I don't know. Also did the math wrong on that, so don't, nobody.
2: No, I know, but it's...
1: How many minutes are in a day?
2: You don't need to know all the minutes. I'm telling you right now, it's about four times an hour.
1: Minutes.
2: You got 24 hours. 24 times 24 brings you in just under 100. You're still going to type it through that computer?
1: Yeah, yeah, yeah. That would be every 14, 15 minutes.
2: Which would be what? Four times an hour? Why don't you trust me sometimes on things?
1: You first, I think, yeah. Well, I mean, it's a calculator, and then you're a man. It's not nothing too. Don't take it personal.
2: It's just that one's not a real... That's not Einstein math. That's just how many quarters are in your pocket to make a dollar.
1: Well, I mean, look, everyone can make a mistake. A calculator, not so much. Unless you were one of those hidden figures at NASA.
2: I have my figure. It's hidden under this gut. It's a delicious, slight figure. Hey, Bob Fonseca.
3: Yeah.
2: You know one thing that shouldn't be hidden?
3: Yeah, the Law Tigers, the Texas Motorcycle Lawyers. 1-800-LAW-TIGERS, lawtigers.com. 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
16: 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And you know what I'm talking about. Just let me know if you're gonna go to that whole mile on the range. They got a lot of nice girls.

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2: Hey, only about 15 minutes early on that, IB. We'll do it again.
3: We'll redo it again.
4: Sometimes we got to remind them no matter what time it is.
2: Yeah, well, we were all not paying attention, and it's going to be fine. Nothing's going to be hurt by that, right?
4: Not my feelings. It's jam time, the time of day where we teach, learn, and entertain. Oh, wait, no, that's the facts of the day. This is where we catch you up on all the headlines and trending topics. Things we should be caught up on, but odds are we aren't. I was looking around online, and somebody posted, like, what the sunrise would be like if or when we get rid of that permanent daylight savings time.
2: Yeah.
4: In all the different states. And, as you know, the winter time would be very, very different. And so, here's some of the daylight savings times would change the sunrise. Texas, right around our area. 8:30 a.m. is when the sun would be rising if we get rid of daylight savings time. And then you move up.
2: Wait, at night. I mean, yeah. In the winter, right?
4: Yeah, this map has mapped it out. And if you look up, let's see, let's go to Oregon, 9 a.m., where it's looking. I don't know what that's going to feel like.
2: Yeah, but
4: is this going to help us?
2: But who's ever said permanent daylight savings time? You could just go to permanent regular time, right?
4: I don't know. Which one are we going
2: to... If we went to permanent regular time, then 7:30 would be daylight time here in the middle of winter, which is not... I mean, okay, that's just regular. That's what we already have in winter, is regular time.
4: Okay, but then... So that's what we're going to switch to, is regular time, not the daylight saving time.
2: I don't know. I don't know what's past the house. When you say that, you brought this in. Did you not do any research, you son of a bitch?
4: Well, you only get two choices.
2: Yeah, I was just teasing with you. I don't know what it is. To make daylight savings time permanent?
4: Yeah. And look it up there, all the way up north, 9:30 a.m.
2: Right, well, that's...
4: How would that change our lives, you think? Well, I mean, not even just ours specifically.
2: Well, remember, too, where that is. That's the westernmost point of that particular time zone.
4: Yeah, so, I don't know. Now, are y'all, after seeing that, are y'all for or against it?
2: Begin it.
4: Y'all for it?
2: Here's something that's great for all three of us in this room. It doesn't matter. It's dark when we come to work. It has been for 20 years. And then when we leave, it's light.
4: I think people will lose.

0: remember when daylight savings time began?
1: What about schools?
0: When did daylight savings time go into effect? The 1950s?
2: That I don't know. I think you're right.
0: When was daylight savings
1: time? Schools might have an issue with
0: incorporated.
1: This. You don't want your kids going to school.
0: Sorry,
1: in the
0: my
1: dark.
0: Apologies. 1930.
2: Yeah. That was a lot of fun.
0: Oh, I'm sorry. That's Delta Sigma Theta Sorority. I meant daylight savings time. There we go. Daylight savings time, official time zone. Oh, that was repealed.
2: Also, are we
0: standard? Okay, it was standardized in 1966.
2: Okay.
0: And then the most modern schedule took effect in 2007. That set the start date to the second Sunday in March and the end date to the first Sunday in November. That's the modern schedule. That happened under the W administration.
2: I'll take it. And, of course, The Odyssey has earned $87 million in its second weekend. Christopher Nolan's best second weekend ever. Still have yet to see it, but I do have plans.
1: Oh,
2: to
1: you didn't have
2: it.
1: X?
0: Is that globally or is that just in the U.S.?
2: I'm thinking it's just domestic.
1: 2.1 million people saw it on X. Someone uploaded the Odyssey full movie on X.
0: That must be a wonderful viewing.
1: Well, they said it was a pretty good bootleg.
0: Yeah.
1: About 2.5 hours of it was shown before it finally got taken down, and you know, it takes a little bit of time,
0: like right at the end.
1: Yeah, maybe you didn't get to see the end or whatever.
0: You'll always wonder what happened.
1: 2.1 million views within 2.5 hours, but it was it says here, quote, high quality version of the film. It was replaced by a takedown notice, and then the account was suspended. And as Chewy mentioned, it didn't seem to hurt the weekend number, but I'm surprised you weren't in on that, Chew, on
2: the what?
1: The bootleg.
2: Oh, no.
1: Would you have done it? Would you have watched it if it was available to you?
2: You know that I haven't seen it because I want to see it in IMAX. Otherwise, I'd have just went to wherever and just go watch it.
1: I'm going
2: to
1: go see it tonight. I'm tired of the sounds loud, though, man. It was bleeding into the other theater I was in the other day. I was watching another movie.
2: Yeah.
1: At the Cineopolis, I think. Cineopolis?
2: I never heard of it.
1: It's the movie house and eatery on Southwest Parkway. And nice screens, but the bass of the Odyssey was booming through the walls and in the ceiling during the showings of other movies, so I don't know. Can you just bring it down a little bit, Chris?
2: That's annoying. Let's see. No, I can't read that story because it's a paywall. But Wall Street Journal posted a new study that shows that financial stress can affect the brain over the long term. Persistent money struggles are now linked to faster brain aging. Financial hardship linked to brain shrinking and cognitive decline. Fellas, do you feel like your cognitive abilities have been declining?
1: Huh? What? Are we still on? Yeah. I heard the ID, top of the hour ID run 10 minutes ago.
0: I
1: thought we were off. I thought we were just talking.
0: I know for a fact that my cognitive abilities have declined over the years.
1: Of course.
0: I don't think that I'm hoping it's not significant, but I definitely don't think as quickly as I did when I was in my 20s, now that I'm in my late 20s.
2: Okay.
0: A New York sculptor spent $100,000 of his own money. He built a life-size statue of Charlie Kirk.
2: Oh, yeah.
0: But nobody had commissioned it. He just made his own statue. He said he expected, with all of the hype around Charlie Kirk, he said, to be honest, he wasn't completely aware of who Charlie Kirk was when he was alive, but he saw the outpouring of support for Charlie Kirk after his murder. So he built a statue and he put it up for sale. He said he expected to make millions of dollars, but no one has offered to buy the statue. I'm going to say this. I don't want to sound rude to an artist. Not exactly the best Charlie Kirk I've ever

0: little off on the Charlie Kirkness of the whole thing. Anyway, he says, this is unfair. Said, I built this, and I expected to sell it. Sir, it's a thing about art. Sometimes it's a swing and a miss out there, buddy. Yeah. Anyway, he said, I'm now in debt. I spent $100,000. He set up a GoFundMe and said, can anybody help me? I tripped over a roll of tape finishing this project and broke my foot. Now I'm having a hard time in work. He's now raised a grand total of, remember, he's $100,000 in debt, was going to sell this thing for millions. He's raised $1,400. He says, I built this for the same reason that Michelangelo did the Pietà. Do you know the David, Leonard, Leonardo da Vinci painted the Mona Lisa all for the same reasons? These weren't well-known people, whatever. They painted them to sell them, to commemorate a moment, to commemorate a person, to make the money. His GoFundMe goal is $150,000. He's made $1,400. And he says he plans to recoup his losses by dragging the statue to Times Square just to see what happens. Sir, I'm not sure how that's good.
1: Who did he expect to buy it? Like a Charlie Kirk fan?
0: I think he thought maybe
1: a library or something?
0: Talking Point USA might buy it, or that the U.S. government buy it. Like, so I don't know who he thought. I've got to say this, too. Maybe not the craziest idea, because there was quite the outpouring of...
1: Yeah, yeah.
0: It's just that it's been like a year, and I feel like... Do people hang on to the past at all anymore, or does the internet make us just move forward so quickly? Yeah. Like, do we...
2: We're running and gunning.
1: You're forgotten in 3 weeks.
0: I'm one of those... I have to admit, I'm a bit of one of those people who was a little out of... You know, Charlie Kirk was very, very popular online. I don't think he was that well-known IRL, in real life. So, I knew of Charlie Kirk. I had seen some videos of him. I did not know how important he was to certain people. I didn't. I thought he was just like an influencer guy, you know?
1: Yeah, no, the influencer internet game thing is getting even crazier, because Channel 5... They had an interview, or at
0: I
1: least
0: saw
1: like
0: that. I saw that, which was nuts, with the one with Hunter Biden and
1: Nick Fuentes.
0: And Nick Fuentes.
1: I watched the whole thing.
0: And you're like, how does Channel 5 land this interview? Channel 5, you don't know, is kind of a weirdo, not really a troll. He's just a weirdo interview guy that goes out and does man on the street interviews.
1: I think he just does very niche things, small slices of life.
0: But
1: everywhere.
0: He's getting bigger and bigger.
1: He's
0: and the,
1: good,
0: the internet.
1: Like in my mind, I'm like, is this going to be a ticket or something that's coming up in the next couple of years? I think I understand why Fuentes is doing it, because he got a PR agent. They're trying to redo his image. As egregious as he is and the things he says, he's a pretty smart guy. And then Hunter Biden as well has been doing the tour. He did Little Dickie's podcast, him and Benny Blanco. And then he's doing this now.
0: They're all doing it for the same reason. You know what that is.
1: For views?
0: Eyeballs, views. Clicks? That's clicks. That is what...
1: So it's only about whatever money or something. I guess Nick Fuentes is losing viewers or something. But what is Biden? He's not an influencer. I know he did a few interviews that went viral, but is he planning to be a podcast guy?
0: Maybe. I mean, you still have to make a living, right? Almost all of his money went to...
1: Coke and escorts?
0: Back in the day, and then when he kind of reinvented himself, almost all of his money has gone to lawyers.
1: Well, I think he won a case recently because, you know, they took his money away.
0: I mean, think about it.
1: $1.5 million, I guess, doesn't go that far anymore.
0: No, I don't think so. Burn rate?
1: Yeah.
0: But, yeah, my guess is I think a lot of people... look, Bob has said it quite a few times in here. Who was Alex... Alex Jones could have been content to be a radio guy like the rest of us here. He worked in this building, right? And at some point he realized, oh, I can make even more money through clicks and eyeballs and views. And I think that's what a lot... I think that's why it's a little... maybe I'm cynical about it, but I think a lot of people who you see do pivots, or now they're going to do this or that, it's because they've never truly been... They've never truly cared about any of the things that they said. It's not their real feelings or stances. It's just they've cared about, hey, here's a job I have. and a pretty good way to make money. Like, actually, a really good way to make money. A lot of it, quickly.
1: Hmm.
0: That's my guess. I guess Fuentes is going to make some pivot. It wouldn't be unheard of. Think about, when you think of, do you know what Huffington Post is?
1: Yeah. Okay. Huffington Post.
0: When you think of Huffington Post, do you think of it as leaning left or leaning right?
1: Left, of course.
0: When you say of course, why of course?
1: I guess because of, I don't know, some of the articles they...
0: Right, but who was Arianna Huffington? She was famous for a reason.
1: Was she a lawyer that fought, or a
0: She was the wife of a hardcore righty in the 90s. And she was a hardcore righty in the 90s. She was on the news constantly as a talking head talking about how we should round up homeless people and murder them. She was a hardcore righty.
1: They haven't gotten rid of that one.
0: Then she made a pivot to the left because the hardcore righty thing she was doing dried up. And then she made a pivot. Maybe that's who she was. Maybe she actually had a turn. I don't know. I just know that for some people, they like making money. It might be all of us that like making money. But a lot of us are like, oh, I couldn't do that. That'd be weird.
2: Can't sell out. Can't go against my...
0: But what's that guy's name? P.T. Barnum said, bruh, if you're hanging on to your own individual, here are my beliefs or whatever, he's like, you're a screwball. That's the stupidest thing I've ever heard of. He's like, there's suckers out there, and let's go get their money.
2: Sucker born every minute, he said.
0: Let's go get their money, he said.
1: Can I ask a question with a random thought just now that has nothing to do with what we're doing?
0: Sounds great.
1: Caligula was a real person, right?
0: Correct. You're right.
1: What happened to him? What was his demise?
0: He started that movie and it didn't do really well. and it kind of killed his career after that.
2: He was Freaky Deke, right?
1: I know, but what happened? Did he live happily ever after? Just doing freaky stuff?
0: No, like,
1: he get shot?
0: Yeah, like most Roman emperors, yeah, he died an untimely death.
1: STD?
0: An STD in the form of, I think he was assassinated. You want to go find out?
2: I think most of them were assassinated.
0: Almost everyone who went into power in Rome was assassinated
2: on the steps
0: officially,
2: of
0: or they died of natural causes. But since then, like, poison. All these bodies have been exhumed, and when they do a DNA test on them, I'm like, oh, this guy's body is filled with poison. He was clearly poisoning someone around him, because the quickest way to gain power back then was, I'll just knock this guy off, there'll be a power vacuum, and I can take over some of the power.
2: Et tu, Brute?
0: Yeah. How did Caligula
1: die? It seems like my kind of guy. I just never finished the movie, because it gets too hot before the end. Even.
0: Oh, wow.
2: What?
0: Wow. Caligula died after attempting the... Are you ready for this?
2: Yeah. The Eiffel Tower?
0: Yeah. What? Caligula died after attempting the Jaguar Challenge, which was trying to have sex 100 times in a 24-hour period.
1: Come on.
0: He was assassinated on January 24th, the year 41 A.D.
1: We should celebrate this.
0: A conspiracy of officers, senators, and members of the Praetorian Guard all ganged up and killed him. That's the thing, too, because he was getting all the action.
1: They were mad. They were jealous.
0: Back then, how old was Caligula when he was assassinated?
2: Probably his early 30s.
1: Mid-30s?
0: 28 years old.
1: Yeah. Damn.
2: Wow.
1: Hey, but he lived it up.
0: He was stabbed 30 times. Here's the crazy thing. They also murdered his wife. They killed his daughter. They cleared everybody in his line. They took out his uncle. No, wait. I'm sorry. His uncle Claudius became the new emperor.
1: What did he do that was so wrong? I guess when you're just having a bunch of sex, you don't really take care of the economy.
2: Maybe.
1: No, that's not true. Bill Clinton did all right with our economy.
2: No, but he wasn't getting around like Caligula.
1: I don't know
2: the story. I don't think I ever saw the movie. Who made it? There were different versions of it, right?
1: I think they should remake it.
2: Did Fellini do one?
0: Yeah, the one everyone wanted to watch was the one that had all like the group sex scenes and everything. Everyone's like, yeah.
1: Yeah, bring it back.
0: Well, that stuff seemed interesting.
2: Let's do it in IMAX.
0: Yeah, but that movie only seemed interesting because back then that was insane to see a whole wiener in a movie.
1: IMAX, all right.
0: Yeah. It was weird to see a wiener in a movie. Now you can go to your phone. You want to see a wiener? I'll show you a wiener right now. Oh, well, we're in the state of Texas. Can we look up porn anymore?
1: You can't send it to me unconsensually.
0: Do you know backdoor porn sites? Sorry, should have said backdoor porn sites. But do you know porn sites you can still see in the state of Texas?
1: Yeah, there's a handful that aren't blocked.
0: Or do you have a VPN for viewing?
1: I have a VPN app as well if I want to.
0: Can you show my wife how to use that?
1: Venture off, yeah.
0: Right.
1: But, yeah, I don't know. Maybe I'll watch Caligula. Maybe we should have a showing.
0: A Caligula showing?
1: Yeah.
0: Had no problem with that whatsoever. It's going to be us, nine other dudes.
1: In trench coats.
0: Yeah.
2: A box of tissues.
1: In trench coats.
0: Yeah.
1: We're here for Caligula. We know.
0: We're opening a new theater called Squirts. Come hang out with us. It's Squirts this weekend.
1: Skinamark.
0: Look. Gross.
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0: This track goes out to Caligula. Yeah.

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0: if you're listening to the KLBJ stream, then you already know about KLBJ. 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
2: I think that's got to be my favorite. 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

on just about another hour almost of Blue Plate Special, three songs based on a musical theme. Today's theme is in honor of an anniversary of a certain song hitting the Billboard Top 100. I couldn't remember the name of the thing almost, the Billboard, whatever. That's coming up at noon. Three songs for you to scratch an itch to, you know? Let's see what that theme is. Come hang out. Music is fun.

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0: Oh, my goodness. Happy Monday. Welcome to the doldrums, the middle of the workday. Spencer here with you. Thanks for hanging out. 93.7 KLBJ FM. What are we getting into today? I don't know. We might look at these 1950s inventions that were supposed to change everything, but never did. It's also National Scotch Day. Give me your recommendations. Daddy likes a little brown liquor. And weather, not looking so great this week. Not looking forward to it. Let's hang out. More music coming up, of course. It's classic rock, baby.
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1: 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I'm Spencer Williams, 100% real human being, made of meat and water. Oof. So you know you can trust what I'm saying. Today it's going to be a high of 99 degrees. Tonight we're getting down to 75 at least. We'll be able to cool off a little bit. It's looking pretty hot this week, though, with 199 degrees being all of our highs except Friday. You know what stands out on Friday? 101 degrees, baby. No rain this week, at least not very high chances for it. So try to stay wet on your own accord. Stay cool, all that, et cetera, et cetera. No heat advisory today, at least, so the heat index isn't popping off like it was last week. But we'll keep an eye on that, of course, as the weather continues to evolve throughout the week. All right, goodbye. Hey, shut the music down. Shut it off. Donna, press that button right there.

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Had a fun little concert replay for the AC/DC show Friday night. 11 o'clock here, we played, their set list, essentially, here on KLEJ-FM for an hour. It's a lot of fun. We do things like that. Fun little moments here and there where we switch up the format. So it's always an enjoyable time. More shows coming. We'll let you know when we do something like that in the future, just in case you're missing out. Or if you're on the way back from said concert and feel like reliving the moment.

0: Blue Plate special on the way and a few more songs here. Three songs based on a musical theme. Today we are honoring songs that made it on the Billboard. Now, I'm not telling you. There's a specific song that's anniversary is today for making it on the Billboard singles list. We'll talk about that, and we've got an additional theme to tack on. It's coming up.
1: Thank you.

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2: Come on in, sit on down. Let's get you some air conditioning. Let's get you some food and treats to eat as well. Three songs based on a musical theme today. In honor of the 52nd anniversary of Lynyrd Skynyrd's Sweet Home Alabama hitting the Billboard singles chart a month after being released back in June of 52 years ago. Completely forgot how to do math. That would be 1974, excuse me. The song is off their album, of course, Second Helping from 74, and the song wound up peaking around number 8 at a few weeks' time, making it Lynyrd Skynyrd's highest charting single ever in their entire career. Now, this is great and all, but we're not just going to stick with Lynyrd Skynyrd. The song Sweet Home Alabama is, in fact, about a state, so we decided, let's pivot. Let's do some songs about states. How does that sound? Obviously, we're kicking it off with Lynyrd Skynyrd, though. See if you can guess what's coming up in the next two songs. Songs about states. Oh! It's the Blue Plate Special.

One of my favorite jams right there. Mountain with Mississippi Queen Leslie West there, of course, on guitar, rocking it out. That's from their album Climbing from 1970. Today, in honor of Lynyrd Skynyrd's Sweet Home Alabama hitting the singles chart, we're doing songs about states. Now, that one there, let's mention Lynyrd Skynyrd was from Florida, never been to Alabama, so they were singing about a state that they had impressions about and didn't really understand. It's kind of the same with Leslie West of Mississippi Queen there, because he was from Queens, New York, didn't really know anything about Mississippi. Now, we're going to ruin that theme. Song about Texas, of course, from Stevie Ray Vaughan, who was from, of course, Texas, though. That's all right. The theme was about states. That's all we're caring about, right? 93.7 KLBJ.

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1: On the next Matt and Bob, powered by Chewy, yes, it is Toxic Tuesday time. And you know what that means? Some tough discussions. We're going to talk about meeting the parents of your significant other and sex addiction. Is it real? All coming up

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0: In honor of AC/DC playing last Friday, I posted a blog a couple weeks ago about a cover that somebody did by Mo Yan is her name, and she did a cover on a crazy old school like Asian instrument called the Gusang, I think is what it's called. 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

All right, it's National Scotch Day. Scotch is a type of whiskey and dates back to the 15th century, where a Scottish taxman first recorded the spirit in the year 1494. Ooh. Distilleries or smugglers dodged the king's taxman or organized against him back then. Ooh. Now, there's five distinct categories of Scotch whiskey, including single malt, single grain, blended, blended grain, and blended Scotch. Okay. That's cool. Now, I do like Scotch, but I wouldn't say, whenever I say something like that, people assume that I have a whole bunch of Scotch background info, like I know a bunch of Scotches. No, I just have had Scotch before. I don't mind it. Give it to me. You know what I mean? Scotch has to be aged in oak barrels for at least 3 years and have an alcohol, ABV of less than 94.8%. Scotch is made with barley, water, and yeast. Anyway, give me your Scotch recommendations. You can find my page on KLWJFM.com. Go and submit some stuff there. If you know of any good Scotches or any good places to get some brown liquor here in town, besides the liquor store.

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Beatles were featured last week on our Blue Plate special at noon. Three songs based on a theme, of course. They started recording that song on a certain day last week, and it led to the creation of their iconic album, Abbey Road. Come Together. You'll have to go look up the actual origin of that song. There's a bit more history to it than just the guys sitting around and coming up with songs while they're on drugs.

We've got another holiday celebrating a state, a United State. In fact, we're going to discuss that after a few more songs. I made a little tribute to the state as well. It's not Texas, just so you know, because we give tribute to Texas every single day here, of course, on 93.7 KLBJ FM.

0: Appropriate timing, Bon Jovi, New Jersey native. It's National New Jersey Day. I made a little tribute here. I'm about to play. But New Jersey, the third state to join the union. Shout out to them. Today is your day, baby.
1: You know, I like to look very fresh and mint when I go out. So, you know, everything goes into it. You know, you got to go to the gym the whole week, you know. You have to have a little color if you didn't go to the beach. And then the last thing that you need to take care of is the outfit, okay? Now, if the outfit is not looking good, then the whole package is off. And if you feel off, you're not going to have a good night. So how do you get the best results? GTL, baby. Gym Tan Laundry. Because if everything's put together and you feel

0: I'm an old broken down piece of meat. And I'm alone. And I deserve to be all alone. I just don't want you to hate me.
1: But soldiers don't go to hell. It's war. Soldiers, they kill other soldiers. We're in a situation where everybody involved knows the stakes. And if you're going to accept those stakes, you got to do certain things. Speakers, soldiers, and follow codes.
2: I feel good today, Sound Bob. We're gonna make some money. And you know what we're gonna do? We're gonna have a party, we're gonna get some I'm gonna this bitch. I'll anything that moves.
3: Hey, happy New Jersey Day. I guess. Right? Yeah.

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This is a cool list of real people whose names became everyday words, including sandwich. The sandwich is named after John Montague, the fourth Earl of Sandwich, an 18th century English nobleman. According to popular accounts, he did enjoy tucking meat in between bread. But who knows if that's actually what inspired the sandwich. Regardless, we have sandwiches now, you know? Somebody named Cardigan, James Brudnell, 7th Earl of Cardigan. Of course, you've heard of cardigan sweaters. Popularized a knitted open front garment during the Crimean War. So, damn, there's a dude named Rudolf Diesel. That's where Diesel, the word, comes from. He was a highly, well, he developed the combustion engine in the 1890s. Damn. All right. Who else we got? Boycott. That's pretty cool. Charles Boycott. Whatever.

Drew's coming in this afternoon with Kickoff Confessions around 3:30 or so, where you can participate and confess some of your sins. As long as they're not too, you know, egregious, no murders, no manslaughters, no kidnappings, you know, stuff like that. Just listen in this afternoon, see how you can participate. And of course, don't forget the traffic jam, an hour of interruption-free music starting at 5. That's our man Drew every afternoon starting at 3.

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people are speculating the Rolling Stones will probably never tour again, considering there aren't any current plans and Keith Richard unable to join to make it all work out for a European tour, at least. So who knows, but we'll keep you posted, of course, because they did just release a new album.

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0: The Rock of Austin.

Two for Tuesday kicks off after the morning show. They let me kick it off usually a little after 10:30. Sets of two songs from the same artist back to back. Usually we'll play a normal song from the playlist and then sometimes a little bit more obscure, something we haven't heard in a while. So that's always fun. Join us tomorrow for Two for Tuesday. It's fun. I like it. Okay? We don't have to like the same things, but I assure you, it's a great time.

0: Well, I haven't seen The Odyssey yet. I don't know if I want to see it, but I am enjoying the memes that are coming out of it, specifically this one with Robert Pattinson.
1: Somebody get these beggars out of here!
0: He just looks so thrilled to be acting as whoever, I forget who he even plays in the film. Check it out.
1: Somebody get these beggars out of here!
0: You gotta go watch it yourself. 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Somebody get these beggars out of here! 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Yeah, anyway. Supposed to be a good film, though. 3 hours long. Feels only like 2 hours, I've heard.

0: Somebody get these beggars out of here.
1: I'm going to just play that the entire rest of the day now. Robert Pattinson meme from Odyssey, of course. The new Nolan flick about, well, the Odyssey. I've actually heard reports from people saying that Nolan kind of screwed up the character Odysseus, because the actual story itself is kind of about his trauma and overcoming that. But the movie, it's a little bit more action-packed and less analytical, maybe like that, psychologically analytical. Whatever, man. People aren't going out to see Matt Damon whine and cry. Unless they are, in which case, I don't know anymore.

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1: 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I'm Spencer, the Jock of Rock, and you are the listener, of course, beautiful as you are. Thank you for being here.

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0: All right, that's it for me. Drew's in next. Another hour of interruption-free music starting at 5. And, of course, who hurt you during the traffic jam, where you can also chime in and talk about, you know, some goss. What's been going on in your life, you know? And don't forget kickoff confessions. It happens right after 3 o'clock when he comes in. A similar idea. Listen in, see how you can participate, or just hang out for the drama, man. You think I forgot? No, I didn't forget. I'm playing it again.
1: Somebody get these beggars out of here.
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1: On the next Matt and Bob, powered by Chewy, yes, it is Toxic Tuesday time. You know what that means. Some tough discussions. We're going to talk about meeting the parents of your significant other and sex addiction. Is it real?

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All right, let's get to the box first. I just checked box 8, which contains Iron Maiden tickets and Moody Garden overnight stays and Hometown Hero 4-packs, KLBJ swag, still in its location. Has not moved in several days. I think we've really done it this time. I think we finally found a very good hiding place.

0: What we need to do is throw like a big kickoff, like kick-ass party to start things off here.
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9: All right, let's all gather around Michelle in Georgetown, who I think actually has some pretty good tips. She says, I accidentally became the office rumor, and I never corrected it because it helped my career. A few months ago, my boss asked if I had another job offer because I'd been leaving exactly at 5 o'clock every day. And I laughed and said, no, why? And he said, people don't leave that confidently unless they've got other options. What's going on with you? And she said, I never said I had another offer. I just let everybody believe it. And suddenly people stopped dumping last-minute work on me, and my boss started asking if I was happy, and I got invited to meetings I'd never been invited to before. And then last week, they gave me a raise. Well, she says, the problem is, I still don't have another offer. I never did, and everyone thinks I'm some hot commodity. And I feel like if I stay too long, they're eventually going to realize nobody else has ever tried to hire me. Oh no, what are you going to do? You're going to have to make more money. How will you survive? Get off LinkedIn. That's my best advice. Whatever you do. Temple of the Dog.

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1: On the next Matt and Bob, powered by Chewy, yes, it is Toxic Tuesday time. And you know what that means? Some tough discussions. We're going to talk about meeting the parents of your significant other and sex addiction. Is it real? All coming up

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2: I think that's got to be my favorite. 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You find out who the most toxic is. 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
2: 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You find out who the most toxic is. 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It's Bob.
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KLBJ, I just checked tickets. Matt and Bob powered by Chewy. That's been sold out. My tip there is to head over to the Domain on August 6th and stand outside. Some of the pickup tickets that didn't get picked up, maybe they can be yours. You know what I'm saying? 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

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And at 5:20, I've got Who Hurt You. We'll find out who's hurt your feelings. Talk about them on the radio. At 5:40, another clue to box number 8. 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

I think this sounds like a pretty good date. Go see Iron Maiden, drive back, stay overnight, Moody Gardens, pop open a can of Hometown Heroes in the room, and your KLBJ t-shirt. That's all a part of Box 8. I'll have another clue in just a few minutes at 5:40.

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You got two nights, 23rd and 25th in San Antonio, and tickets are going super fast. Probably going to have to get on one of the hubs.

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0: tell Mama who hurt you.
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6: Who hurt you?
0: And then there's that woman who hurt you.
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7: Who hurt you?
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9: Who hurt you as a child?
10: Welcome to Austin, Texas, where everyone hates their neighbor for any old thing. This is Kevin in South Austin. He says, my neighbor spent almost a year slowly convincing me he owned a cat. Every few days, I'd see this orange cat sitting on his porch, and sometimes he'd be petting it. And sometimes he'd call it by name, and he'd tell me stories about it wandering off for days and coming back. And so I figured, you know, nice guy, nice cat. The last weekend, I mentioned how friendly his cat was to him, and he started laughing at me. And turns out it wasn't his cat. It was just a neighborhood stray that wandered through everyone's yard. He said he noticed I assumed it was his the first week, and he thought it'd be funny to see how long he could keep the bit going. 11 months. Now, every time I see this guy outside, I don't know whether to wave or wonder what else I've completely believed for the last year. I hope he's not the president of the HOA. Don't feel bad. I tried to convince my neighbor that they were out of gas at 7-Eleven because he mows the lawn at 7 in the morning.

two things you don't want to miss. I got the next clue to Box 8 in just a few minutes. 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

What do you say we revisit some clues from last week, and then I'll give you today's clue. KLBJ FM Treasure Box number 8 still in its original situation. I think we're narrowing it down, though. Friday's clue, Bull Creek, now calls out your name. Its trails are the next part of the game. Don't hurry your pace. Enjoy this fine place. For one giant rock holds the fame. Right? That was Friday. Clue number 6. Among all the boulders you'll see, one stands unlike any can be. A massive gray beast, larger far than the least. That's the one you are seeking with glee. How do you like these? These are good clues. I think you'll be able to find it. I really do. You got those Iron Maiden tickets, Moody Garden overnight stay, Hometown Heroes, KLBJ swag. Go find the box. Bring it home. You'll win everything inside.

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0: vacation.
1: Are vacations done? Are they over?
2: What do you mean?
1: Is that no longer a thing? I guess because I don't have littles anymore.
2: Yeah,
1: like, I mean, I used to go to Destin. I used to drive to Destin or that area, oh, that God, 8, that 30A area. Like every year for like 5 years.
2: Your wife
1: made you do that?
2: You like that drive? That drive is horrendous. I've been to Florida.
1: It got worse. It started getting worse where that lockup at Mobile through Mobile, Alabama.
2: Yeah,
1: it just traffic stops for hours.
2: Yeah.
1: And then it just got harder. I would fly next time. But we used to like the road trip. Had SUV
3: it's too
1: back
3: hot.
1: Then.
3: Even with the AC on, the sun is beaming down through the windows.
1: No, I know.
3: And your left arm is just going to be torched.
1: But are the two-week vacations done?
2: What, 2 week? Whoever took a 2 week vacation?
1: Well, that's what you get, a 2 week vacation.
2: You used to take 2 week long vacations?
1: No, I've never had one. Never had one. But
2: I've
1: that's
2: never
1: what
2: heard
1: they
2: of
1: offer
2: it.
1: You.
2: No, they offer you 2 weeks.
1: Okay, but if you went
2: vacation.
1: And said, I want to use them all at once.
2: No one's ever said that. Ever.
1: No. You can't really go anywhere and get embedded, dig in 4 days. You know what I mean? Like,
2: yeah. I think a week vacation is, we've said it before, if you're
1: just starting to
2: trying
1: relax.
2: To break your brain out of work or whatever, you got to do the full week because it's.
1: But even then, it takes 4 days in to get
2: to get
1: readjusted.
2: Right. And then by the time you start relaxing, you might get a day or two of relax, and then you got to start packing up to come home. But as far as, are they over?
1: Well, especially, like I said, you used to do it because of the littles. It was like you would, like on littles.
2: I
1: whatever.
2: Don't really
1: you
2: know how people.
1: It would be spring break. We got to do something on spring. What are you doing on spring break? What are you doing on spring break? I don't know. What are you doing on spring break? Where do you want to go for spring break?
2: I feel like life conspires against the idea of a longer. One, just right now, the costs of a vacation are.
3: Right.
2: Are tough.
1: Flying is not as fun
3: for
1: as
3: me,
1: it used to be.
3: Staggering. I want to go with Bob to New York, but look, flights, that's going to be five.
2: The flights right now.
3: The hotel.
1: New York
3: is
1: cheap. Yeah.
2: Fuel costs
3: days,
2: are up.
3: $800 for the hotel.
2: Fuel costs are up, and the amount of flights that are underwritten and stuff like that are down, which has just driven the price. I mean, it just, when I look at flights now, I'm like, you've got to be kidding me. We're having to do a lot of them.
1: And you're not even sure if you're going to get there on time.
3: Would
1: or get there at all. I mean, with cancellations and delays and stuff.
3: Would y'all do a solo trip? Just y'all doing
2: no.
3: something? No. No? Why not?
2: It's not enjoyable without my family.
1: I used to do that.
3: I think you should try it.
2: It's too hard. You
3: it's
2: can't.
3: It's been a while since I've had one. I've usually taken the homies or a woman or something.
2: I used to go on a single person vacation, like a weekend I would go somewhere when my family, you know, my family goes for a month up north. But my wife's new job, she couldn't do a month up north this year. I only had one weekend alone. I didn't end up doing anything with it. And but I would not leave my family at home and go on a vacation. There's no way I could enjoy that. I would be.
3: They'd do it for you easily. They would forget about you for a week.
1: They do.
3: No problem.
2: I know, but that's.
3: No problem.
2: It's not a competition. I'm just wired in a way where I feel like.
3: No, but it should allow you. It should have.
2: No, you're not hearing me. Just listen. Let me finish the sentence. The way my brain works as a dad is I feel like I should be doing for my family.
1: Yeah.
2: So if somebody was to say, hey, do you want to go fishing this weekend? While I went, in the back of my mind, I'd be like, I should have saved this money. I should have spent it.
1: You're definitely.
2: This is money I could have.
1: You need the vacation.
2: If I invested this money, it could pay for books if my kids go to college. That's how my. So I don't enjoy those things by myself.
1: I get it. Guilt is a powerful drug.
2: It is.
1: I don't even know if it's a drug. It's not a fun drug, but it's a. It's a powerful thing, a guilt.
3: Yeah.
2: I'm not the only parent out there that has it. And I'm not it's not just dads. I know there are moms that have it too. There are parents that have, you have a thing that, and it's probably one of the, it probably.
3: I haven't known a lot. There's a few I know will take a few trips. I know that moms or mothers don't, in an instant, they're gone. Go take a trip on their own.
2: Well, because.
1: Oh, yeah. To the Hamptons.
3: I don't know why is the father.
1: The
3: is it fathers that this happens to? Or
2: my wife has to do a lot more of the labor with the kids. My kids will. I can be sitting downstairs and my kids will walk past me to go to my wife and say, I'm hungry. Can you make something? Like they don't treat us the same.
1: Well, they know that you're not going
3: to
1: do it.
3: Come to me after 12 years old, though, and ask for something to eat. Also.
2: Right. But I also.
3: It shouldn't be too much labor now, other than just teens being annoying.
2: Teens are annoying. Can you drive me here? Can you come pick me up?
3: I need 20. Let me hold the 20.
2: I'm bored. If a kid, so help you. If you allow a teen to get bored, They're angry that they're bored, and then what kills their boredom is to try to torture you somehow by going.
3: I wish you could see how we treat my younger cousin that's like 16, and she's like, "I'm bored. Well, pick up the broom then.
2: Well, that's,
3: we'll go to the other, then go start vacuuming."
2: That's exactly what my wife does.
3: Then start,
2: and then it makes her angrier, and I'm like, "Stop revving her up with." Well, there's plenty you can do. You got laundry you can do. You got a room you can clean. Like. Which only makes her angrier, right? Yeah. And then I'm like, she's going to take that out on us even more.
3: Yeah, that's fun. Ugh.
2: Read a book.
3: Well, I think y'all would enjoy one. Like, get a little escape for a couple of days.
0: I don't know,
3: days,
0: man.
3: Two,
0: what happened
3: days?
0: To vacations? What happened to the... Like,
2: I've
0: I feel
2: thought
0: like,
2: a couple. Like, when I went with you guys to go to the Sphere.
0: Yeah.
2: I had a good time. But the last day I was there, I was like, I want to go home.
0: That's turn and burn, though. I call that turn and burn. Anything that's 3 or 4 days, 3 days...
3: You don't want more
0: and
3: than
0: now,
3: 3 nights in Vegas.
0: It gets like where you get, I get like paralyzed because you don't know what to do. And that's this is where Port Aransas is missing a big marketing opportunity. They should have a huge slogan that's like, we're here.
3: Port Aransas had their shot.
0: We're,
3: Port Aransas had their
0: what would
3: era.
0: Be their slogan? Like, Port Aransas.
3: In the 90s, it was super popping.
0: We know you don't want to. We're not your best option, but we're here.
3: It's not the Caymans, but it's close.
2: I think Port Aransas should put their official Senate. The
0: food isn't that good.
2: It should be Port Aransas for people who peaked in high school. That's the vibe I get. I go there all the time.
3: Port Aransas.
0: Port Aransas, when Florida's too far.
3: Port Aransas, we're sorry.
2: It's going to be what it's going to be.
0: We'll try harder. Port Aransas.
3: And there's just Texas is so big, it takes forever just to get somewhere.
0: Right.
3: That is
0: even there, it's
3: hot.
0: Like a 4-hour drive, yeah.
3: Or getting to a location that is kind of cool weather or has cool things.
2: The idea that you would go to the beach in the summer blows my mind. Like, it's the worst time of the year to go. It's during the summer. I don't understand why people go during the summer.
3: Oh, the Texas beaches. It's got to
2: so
3: look
2: hot.
3: Like a bubbling crude out there.
2: Yeah, it's so hot.
3: Swimming in.
2: It's so hot.
0: Maybe you get the breezes. You get the South Seas, you know, breezes.
3: Oh, there's nothing like a fresh fart being blown in your face. Wow, now it's vacation.
0: And now Dallas was even like, I think that you're...
3: Yeah, why didn't you like Dallas? What was wrong with you?
0: Downtown is kind of beat up. And
2: well, why would you go to downtown?
0: That's where the... We stayed in the hotel.
2: But when you weren't doing the convention, why wouldn't you go to one of the good neighborhoods?
0: The Sheratons were big in the 50s.
2: I bet they were.
0: I bet they were all the rage in the 50s and 60s. But now it's just like our room was just so like it wasn't dirty or anything. It was just
2: it's
0: weird.
2: Just what it is. Kind of Sheraton is
0: like,
2: it.
0: The guy was real proud when he checked us into it because he goes, "This is next to the presidential suite," and it was like two queen beds with a shared, but no, we weren't in. We were in the room adjacent, I guess, where maybe the president would have
3: the
0: his girlfriends or something.
2: Oh, right.
0: I don't know.
2: This is where the president's children, young children sleep.
0: Right. But it was all this open space in the middle of the room and two beds that were connected by the same headboard and the carpet
2: what?
0: Looked like it was from the 70s. And my wife was working on a little desk that was basically...
2: Did your wife ever stop working?
0: No, she worked the whole time. Like, in the car. She goes, you know what she said to me in the car? She goes, we probably should go get a Starlink for the car. Like a satellite thing.
3: Yeah.
0: Because she's actually on the laptop in the car.
2: Like, all day long.
0: What are you doing? What are we doing here?
2: Well, someone's got to pay.
0: What happened? We
2: someone's
0: got to
2: pay for your retirement home.
3: And these luxurious.
0: So she's working on this little desk, and
2: you don't get to sleep next to the president for free, buddy.
0: And there were two random chairs.
2: Oh,
0: just random. Just like if you took.
2: Oh, you got the double cuck suite.
0: It's like if you took that chair and you took that chair and you threw it, and that was it. There was no place to lounge, no place to like. My wife goes, "Oh, you're just too spoiled." Blah, blah, blah. And I go, "No, this is ass. This is hot ass right here."
2: That's one of the places
0: room.
2: Where I'm willing to spoil myself.
0: Is
2: I like a nice ass hotel room, way better than any house I could ever afford. That's what I want. My wife goes, "I don't like these places. They're too fancy, and you can't get what you want, which is free breakfast, and they try to charge you for internet when you're here." Yes.
3: Doesn't she get a free robe out of it?
2: Shh.
3: Or a free towel?
2: Let's not talk about.
0: There
2: my
0: was
2: wife's
0: no feng shui in this
2: finger
0: room.
2: Habits. Okay.
0: Feng Shui, what is it?
3: I can't. Who booked the hotel, and does anybody get blame? placed on them after booking a bad hotel?
0: Well, we could have booked a better. We could have went to something else. We're not like 5-star, but even an A-loft would have been better than.
3: Every hotel should renovate every like 15 years.
0: It's convenient when you go to a show like that.
2: You went to go to a hi-fi audio convention, whatever it is.
0: And it's a lot more convenient to be in that in the same hotel as instead of going back and forth.
2: Did you do anything else while you were in Dallas?
0: We had lunch with her brother. Her brother lives in Dallas, the architect.
2: You didn't go anywhere, like to a watch store or anything?
0: No.
2: No, I thought that was something new on your wrist.
0: You've seen this a million times. I keep telling you, it's the Captain America.
2: It looks completely different to me.
0: No. And I know exactly where you saw it.
2: Do you have two GSs?
0: Yeah.
2: Okay.
0: You know that.
2: No, I don't. No, I did not.
0: You've seen this one.
2: No, I did not.
0: The bar next to the Italian place.
2: Just keep stuttering away there, buddy.
0: What's the name of that restaurant?
2: Keep stuttering, stutter boy.
0: I've had this for like 3 years. 2 years.
2: Okay.
0: I don't know.
2: All right. Never mind.
0: It's Quartz. Shut up. It's Quartz. Relax.
3: Gross.
2: Ew.
3: I just know from now on, I'm booking a summer vacation in a cold climate. From now on.
0: Yeah, but it takes time to get up there.
3: What do you mean?
0: You got to go to Canada. How far?
3: You know how cheap flights are to Denver? To Colorado? They're like $60
0: but then you
3: got to
0: deal with altitude.
2: I want us to go back to where when the airline industry was being completely floated by government tax dollars. That's what I want us to go back to.
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1: On the next Matt and Bob, powered by Chewy, yes, it is Toxic Tuesday time. You know what that means. Some tough discussions. We're going to talk about meeting the parents of your significant other and sex addiction. Is it real? All coming up

We're about to wrap up the show. I want to remind you, I talked about it at the beginning of it. Crew Bennett at Healing with Horses Ranch on September 20th. That's a Sunday, 1 to 4. 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